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Greetings, friends. If you have a few seconds, less than 5 minutes, join me right now as we look into a Bible passage that may encourage you, challenge you, and prepare you for today's spiritual battle. Learn something new, let God speak, and then, by the grace of God, press on. 2 Peter chapter 1, verse 2 says, "Grace and peace be multiplied unto you through the knowledge of God and of Jesus Christ our Lord." Peter begins his letter with the greeting he typically uses, "Grace to you and peace." It is God's incredible grace that brought you to salvation. Think about that. Remember, recall that day just for a moment and give thanks to God. You see, God's grace will lead you into the blessings that are yours in Christ. Peter wishes more for you than grace and salvation. His prayer is that grace will be multiplied to you. Not just grace added to grace, but grace that multiplies, that grows exponentially. God told the Israelites in Deuteronomy 28:2 that if they would obey God's commandments, then, quote, "all these blessings will come on thee and overtake thee." You see, God's blessings of grace would bowl them over. That is Peter's prayer for them and for you. Now, how can you get multiplied grace? The answer is by knowing God first in salvation, then in a lifetime of spiritual growth. You see, the more you know about Him, the more you can rejoice and enjoy all that is possible through the power of His grace. Knowing God begins the moment you receive Jesus as your personal Savior. Have you, by faith, trusted Jesus alone to save you from hell? By grace, then, you have been saved through faith, Ephesians 2:8. And now you can grow in that same grace and in the knowledge of who God is. Does sleep, my friend, escape you because of a guilty conscience? Well, find rest in the knowledge of 1 John 1:9. If we confess our sins, He's faithful and just to forgive our sins and cleanse us from all unrighteousness. Are you afraid to talk to a neighbor about the gospel, about his need to repent and trust Christ? Know that God does not give you fear, but power and courage to witness. Knowing that He commands you to pray and promises to listen to you provides grace to pray without

You will also find my book, Draw Swords. This contains this devotion you just heard, plus 364 other daily devotions that will hopefully give you the wisdom and strength and encouragement to press on one day at a time.

250 years ago, our founding fathers declared independence and built a nation on timeless truths. One nation under God. 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Happy 250th birthday, America. May God bless you and keep you always.

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Your Faith Music Radio weather forecast for Evansville and the surrounding tri-state area. Tonight, partly cloudy with an isolated shower or thunderstorm possible, low near 70 degrees. Tomorrow, Monday, partly mostly cloudy and isolated shower possible with a high 85. Tomorrow night, partly cloudy, low 70. And then Tuesday, mostly cloudy with some scattered thunderstorms, a high of 87 degrees. Again, for tonight, partly cloudy with a chance of a scattered thunderstorm with a low near 70.

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Happy 250th birthday, America. May God bless you and keep you always.

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1: Your Faith Music Radio weather forecast for Evansville and the surrounding tri-state area. Tonight, partly cloudy with an isolated shower or thunderstorm possible, low near 70 degrees. Tomorrow, Monday, partly mostly cloudy and isolated shower possible with a high 85. Tomorrow night, partly cloudy, low 70. And then Tuesday, mostly cloudy with some scattered thunderstorms, a high of 87 degrees. Again, for tonight, partly cloudy with a chance of a scattered thunderstorm with a low near 70.

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250 years ago, our founding fathers declared independence and built a nation on timeless truths. One nation under God. From the pulpits of the Great Awakening to the battlefields of the Revolution, America's Christian heritage shaped our love of liberty, justice, and the dignity of every person made in God's image. 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Happy 250th birthday, America. May God bless you and keep you always.

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Then we which are alive and remain shall be caught up together with them in the clouds to meet the Lord in the air. And so shall we ever be with the Lord.

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1: Your Faith Music Radio weather forecast for Evansville and the surrounding tri-state area. Tonight, partly cloudy with an isolated shower or thunderstorm possible, low near 70 degrees. Tomorrow, Monday, partly mostly cloudy and isolated shower possible with a high of 85. Tomorrow night, partly cloudy, low 70. And then Tuesday, mostly cloudy with some scattered thunderstorms, a high of 87 degrees. Again, for tonight, partly cloudy with a chance of a scattered thunderstorm with a low near 70.

250 years ago, our founding fathers declared independence and built a nation on timeless truths. One nation under God. 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May God bless you and keep you always.

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My name is Ken Schaefer from Larimore, North Dakota, and I've been honored to record a couple times here at Faith Music Missions. 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
1: Your Faith Music Radio weather forecast for Evansville and the surrounding tri-state area. Tonight, partly cloudy with an isolated shower or thunderstorm possible, low near 70 degrees. Tomorrow, Monday, partly mostly cloudy and isolated shower possible with a high 85. Tomorrow night, partly cloudy, low 70. And then Tuesday, mostly cloudy with some scattered thunderstorms, a high of 87 degrees. Again, for tonight, partly cloudy with a chance of a scattered thunderstorm with a low near 70.

250 years ago, our founding fathers declared independence and built a nation on timeless truths. One nation under God. From the pulpits of the Great Awakening to the battlefields of the Revolution, America's Christian heritage shaped our love of liberty, justice, and the dignity of every person made in God's image. 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Happy 250th birthday, America. May God bless you and keep you always.

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1: This is American Family News. I'm Steve Jordahl. President Trump is preparing for America's 250th birthday weekend with a trip to Mount Rushmore as the country celebrates how far it's come and also looks to the future. Fox's Madeline Rivera reports from Washington with the details.
2: There will be a flyover featuring the new Air Force One, Black Hawk helicopters, and a B-2 bomber, so that is expected to thrill the crowds watching below. Besides the president's remarks, the evening will culminate with a fireworks display lighting up the skies over Keystone and Rapid City, South Dakota. The last time fireworks were seen over the site was in July 2020, and it stopped after concerns about the fireworks causing fires in the Black Hills. Interior Secretary Doug Burgum insists they have a plan in place to identify fire and put it out quickly if there is one.
1: Meanwhile, at the Great American State Fair in D.C., Americans are prepared to celebrate Wings of Freedom Day. Despite what you hear on the campaign trail and in the mainstream media, America is an exceptional country. That's the opinion of a cultural anthropologist and historian in this story from AFN's Chris Woodward.
3: Talking about the U.S. on American Family Radio, Dr. Frank Turek said our nation is the first country in the history of the world that grounded its rights in God rather than a king.
4: We don't have a king. We have rights granted to us by our Creator. We hold these rights, we hold these truths to be self-evident that all men were created equal and endowed by their Creator with certain unalienable rights. Among these are life, liberty, and pursuit of happiness. And governments are instituted among men to secure these rights.
3: Turek added that rights in the First Amendment exist largely because of Christianity.
4: They are not rights unless God exists, because there are no rights unless God exists. And in America, we have those rights enshrined in our Constitution. There's no other government, to my knowledge, that has those rights enshrined completely like we have. And what other worldview is going to protect rights other than Christianity?
3: Some people and politicians have argued that many of the nation's founders were deists. Turek does not agree with those opinions.
4: You read the Declaration of Independence, it's not a deistic document. A deist is somebody who believes God created the universe and left it. The supreme judge of the world is not somebody that leaves the universe.
5: Right.
4: Divine providence is God interacting with people. Unalienable rights is God granting rights to people because he cares about what goes on here. It's not deism. It's theism.
3: I'm Chris Woodward.
1: Officials say a man with a Tibetan flag in front of the United Nations headquarters in New York set himself on fire and has died. Law enforcement responded Thursday evening to a 911 call. The NYPD says they found a 52-year-old man with severe burns throughout his body. Police say the man was taken to the hospital and later pronounced dead. Law enforcement are investigating what happened and were not able to comment on what prompted the man to set himself on fire. A United Nations spokesperson says the incident happened after all scheduled meetings were finished for the day. A second teen who was wanted in the Philadelphia murder of a Penn State University student is now in custody. Fox's Tanya J. Powers has more.
6: U.S. Marshals say 16-year-old Kasim Smith is behind bars after surrendering to Philadelphia police on Thursday. Smith and 16-year-old Azubair Outen Fleming face murder charges in the death of 22-year-old Billy Schmidt, who was shot to death early Saturday in South Philadelphia in what his family says was an armed robbery attempt. Schmidt was a senior at Penn State University studying digital journalism and was planning to graduate in December. On Wednesday, U.S. Marshals arrested Outen Fleming in Colorado, where they had tracked him through extended family. His stepfather was also taken into custody for trying to help him hide, according to officials. Tanya J. Powers, Fox News.
1: And shares are mixed in Europe after a rally in Asia following the Dow Jones Industrial Average's latest record. U.S. futures wavered ahead of Friday's holiday, with markets due to remain closed on Wall Street for Independence Day. On Thursday, the S&P 500 finished basically unchanged. The Dow Jones rallied 1.1%, while the NASDAQ composite dropped 0.8%. Find more news and information online at afn.net. For American Family News, I'm Steve Jordahl.
5: Your Faith Music Radio weather forecast for Evansville and the surrounding tri-state area. Today, mostly cloudy with some scattered showers possible. High of 85. For tonight, partly cloudy, low near 70. Mostly cloudy tomorrow on Tuesday. Showers and thunderstorms scattered throughout the day with a high of 87. And partly cloudy tomorrow night with a lingering shower or two with a low near 68. Heading into Wednesday, partly cloudy skies. A thunderstorm could pop up in the afternoon with a high near 90. Once again, for today, mostly cloudy with scattered showers, a high of 85.
7: 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The closer a woman's heart is to the heart of God, the better able she is to thrive in her relationships with others. In that spirit, here's the host of CW Today, Mrs. Loretta Walker.
8: The next phase of my life, after I got all this other thing settled, you know, about the third year of my college, well, really my final year of college, and I started realizing how much I needed the Bible. Now, I don't think I told you this, and I'm not saying this to brag, but just to help you realize that a month after I got saved, July 5th, 1975, August the 5th, 1975, I started reading my Bible every day because I realized that it was the Word of God that was going to do the work in my heart. Can you tell that during those early years, I was really searching for answers? I realized that getting saved wasn't going to fix all these things. So, about the third year I was in college, I started realizing the Bible's got to be real to me. It's got to jump out at me all the time. And, of course, you know, the verse that I want to read to you is, "Thy word have I hid in mine heart that I might not sin against thee." I thought if I'm going to be an overcomer, which was always my goal, getting saved was only to get me to heaven. Overcoming was my next goal so that I could be used of God and so I could have a normal life for my future family. So I started getting in the Bible more, you know, reading it more faithfully, not only just reading it, but also applying the verses. I think I've often told you verses that have popped out at me and I adopt them for a certain period of time. Well, one of those verses for me was Psalm 119, verse 71. "It is good for me that I have been afflicted, that I might learn thy statutes." After I graduated from college, I wasn't married yet, and I had opportunities, lots of opportunities to go teach for people, but I felt like I wanted to stay there because I felt like I still had a lot more to learn. So I started my master's then. Well, my mom didn't like it that I started my master's. She wanted me to come home and teach there. And so she said she wasn't going to support me at all in going back to college. She was mad at me, didn't talk to me for quite a while during that time. And, so I started that without any support, and it took me getting on work scholarship and working a lot of hours to try to pay my bills because it was a hard year. But I saw this verse, and I said, this is good for me. You know, I want to learn more of your statutes. I want to be better for you. So I didn't resent it. I wasn't upset with my mom. You know, it took about 6 months into the thing before she finally forgave me. But one of the things that happened is my dad died during that time. And this verse, you know, I remember I cried for days, not because my dad was gone, but because I was afraid that he was in hell. Oh, that was hard on me. I had tried to talk to him after I got saved, but he just sort of dismissed, "Yeah, I'm okay," you know, all that, you know. But during his funeral, I found a guy that went to a Pentecostal church in our area that said that he had made a profession of faith. So I'm just trying to trust God that he really did accept Christ and that was saving grace, that it stuck with him. Because, you know, I know there's some faiths that believe you can lose your salvation. Well, I don't know how to deal with that, ladies, because how do you have something and then lose it because you're bad? I don't understand that, but it's okay, you know. Whoever believes whatever they believe, but I'm just trusting that my dad really is in heaven. And But what I'm trying to teach you is this. If you're going to, if your life is going to be different for you, the Bible has got to pop out. It's got to be important to you. It's got to be something that you live in, that you hide in your heart and you pull it out and use it on yourself all the time to help you be better for Him. So in my testimony, I hope you've seen that first, of course, getting saved made a difference. Second, it's when I took God as my Father. Third's when I forgave my father, realizing that behaviors always cause, causes are always multiple. And fourthly is whenever I let the Bible be a major part of my life. And you're getting the benefits of it if you like to listen to these podcasts, because you realize that it's because I've made the Bible such an important part of my life that I'd even have this radio program. So I've enjoyed sharing my testimony during this 50-year anniversary of me being saved. I hope it's a blessing to you. I hope you'll share it with other people. Maybe it'll encourage somebody even to get saved. But for sure, I hope it encourages them to change their lives and their attitude. Rejoice in the Lord always. And again, I say rejoice.
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250 years ago, our founding fathers declared independence and built a nation on timeless truths. One nation under God. From the pulpits of the Great Awakening to the battlefields of the Revolution, America's Christian heritage shaped our love of liberty, justice, and the dignity of every person made in God's image. 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Happy 250th birthday, America. May God bless you and keep you always.

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1: The breakfast myth that started over 100 years ago is still affecting our health today. Back in the early 1900s, cereal was popularized as the perfect breakfast. And we are still being told by marketers that cereal, toast, bagels, and juice are the best way to start your day. In reality, these meals are high in heavily processed carbohydrates and added sugar. Even worse, conventional grains are often heavily sprayed with toxic herbicides like glyphosate and then stripped of their God-given nutrients during processing. These chemical toxins and synthetic additives disrupt your delicate gut microbiome, which increases chronic inflammation and contributes to your fatigue. These foods are designed to be cheap and shelf-stable, not nutrient-dense for your health. In the morning, your body naturally has a cortisol spike to help you wake up and get moving. 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This leads to a massive blood sugar spike followed by a sharp crash. 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
1: Your Faith Music Radio weather forecast for Evansville and the surrounding tri-state area. Today, mostly cloudy with some scattered showers possible. High of 85. For tonight, partly cloudy, low near 70. Mostly cloudy tomorrow on Tuesday. Showers and thunderstorms scattered throughout the day with a high of 87. And partly cloudy tomorrow night with a lingering shower or two with a low near 68. Headed into Wednesday, partly cloudy skies. A thunderstorm could pop up in the afternoon with a high near 90. Once again, for today, mostly cloudy with scattered showers, a high of 85.

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1: There is only one way to have access to God. There is only one way to have your sins forgiven. And it's not the way of the church. And it's not the way of the baptism. It's not the way of the pastor or the priest. Listen here. It's the way of the cross of Jesus Christ. And Jesus said, I am the way, the truth, and the life. No one comes to the Father except by me.
0: Every believer faces moments of doubt and fear, but God's Word provides the strength we need to overcome. 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Welcome to Daily in the Word. 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In our series, Courageous Faith, Pastor Chappell explores what it means to have a faith that moves mountains. By leaning into God's promises, you can experience His power in every area of your life. And now, here's Dr. Paul Chappell with part two of a message called Courage to Identify.
1: If it hath not works, is dead being alone. Let's say that together. Even so, faith, if it hath not works, is dead being alone. One more time. Even so, faith, if it hath not, is being alone. So here we are going to see that Rahab, a true believer who has had her heart melted because of her understanding of the Lord, is now going to express that faith by serving the Lord. Now, notice the service of Rahab, first of all, to spare the spies. The first great act of her life of faith is saving the two spies sent by Joshua. Notice, if you would, in verse 12, the Bible says, "Now, therefore, I pray you, swear unto me by the Lord, since I have showed you kindness, that you will also show kindness unto my father's house and give me a true token, and that you will save alive my father, my mother, my brethren, and my sisters." Here we see her saying, look, I'm going to spare you, but will you spare my family? James wrote about this in James 2:25. He said, "Likewise also was not Rahab the harlot justified by works when she had received the messengers and had sent them out another way?" In other words, James says that this woman, Rahab, her faith was justified, shown to be real, because she was willing to serve God in sparing the spies. Secondly, she saved her family in the saving of her family. Not only did she spare the spies, but she spared her own family. The Bible says in verse 17, "And the men said unto her, We will be blameless of this thine oath, which thou hast made us to swear. Behold, when we come into the land, thou shalt bind this line of scarlet thread in the window, which thou didst let us down by, and thou shalt bring thy father and thy mother and thy brethren and all the father's household home unto thee." Here we see the woman, Rahab. Here we see that she is going to be willing to let down a scarlet thread, or a scarlet rope, if you will, as a sign to the incoming armies that this is the home of Rahab, the one who made the sacrificial way for the spies to be let go. And in Joshua 6, we find out what happened. Joshua 6:22, "But Joshua said unto the two men that spied out the country, Go into the harlot's house and bring out thence the woman and all that she hath, as ye swear unto her. And the young men that were spies went in and brought Rahab and her father and her mother and her brethren and all that she had, and they brought out all her kindred and left them without the camp of Israel." Hey, how many of you are thankful that God keeps His promises? "And the men said to Rahab, You put the scarlet rope down the window. We'll be looking for that window. We're coming for you, and we're coming for your family." And I'm here to tell you, just like God in His grace remembered Noah and took Noah out of that ark, and just like God in His grace remembered Rahab and brought her out of Jericho before the walls came down, there is a God in heaven who said, "I will come again, that where I am, there ye may be also." And His name is Jesus, and He is coming again, and He will keep His word, and He will take take us to heaven with him according to his word. And this was the promise. God said, I'm going to take Rahab's family and bring them out. And I think of this scarlet cord coming down out of the window. And it reminds me of a wonderful doctrine in the Bible called the blood atonement of Jesus Christ. It reminds me of a story in Exodus 12 when the death angel was going to pass through Egypt's land. And God said to the children of Israel in Exodus 12, 13, the blood shall be a token for you upon the houses where you are. And when I see the blood, I will pass over you. He said, I want you to take the blood of an innocent lamb. I want you to put it on the doorpost. And when I see that blood, I'll pass over you. There'll be no death in your home on that night. That was the promise of God. And in Hebrews 9 and verse 22, the Bible says, and almost all things are by the law purged with blood. And without the shedding of blood, there is no remission of sin. Friend, please understand, the ark of Noah was a type of Jesus Christ. And all who came into the ark were saved. And the rope of Rahab coming down the wall is a type or a picture of Jesus Christ, and all in her household would be saved. And the blood on the doorpost in Exodus is a picture of the Lamb of God, Jesus Christ, that would be slain. And Jesus finally did come. And John the Baptist said, behold the Lamb of God, which taketh away the sins of the world. And Jesus Christ shed his royal red blood on the cross of Calvary so that all who believe on the name of the Lord Jesus Christ will be saved. This is the promise of God to all who believe on the Lord Jesus Christ. Just as Rahab was promised her salvation, you have been promised your salvation if you would only believe on the Lord Jesus Christ. And when you are saved, you are accepted into the family of God. And the Bible says in Ephesians 1 and 12, wherein he hath made us accepted. And Rahab has now become a part of the family of God. Teenager, you don't have to go to the gang to find your acceptance. You don't have to lose your purity to find your acceptance. You don't have to live like a wild person in party life in order to get the acceptance of people who don't even care about you anyways. There's a God in heaven who has accepted you, and he brings you into the family of God. And it doesn't matter what your past is. Rahab could tell you that. God's grace is sufficient for you. And so she was saved by faith. She was brought in to the family of God, changed by her faith in the Lord. And amazingly, God took this harlot woman, and when he was mentioning the greatest people of faith in history, the Bible tells us about Rahab, Hebrews 11, 31. By faith, the harlot Rahab perished not with them that believed not when she had received the spies of peace. And then there's something else as we close. And this always amazes me. It amazes me that ultimately, Rahab was actually included in the messianic line of Jesus Christ. We don't have a lot of time, but look in your notes at the book of Matthew, chapter 1, verse 5. And Salmon begat Booz of Rahab, and Booz begat Obed of Ruth, and Obed begat Jesse, and Jesse begat David the king, and David the king begat Solomon of her that had been the wife of Urias. When you study the lineage, you find that Rahab was the great, great grandmother of King David. And when the book of Matthew was recorded, she is included in the house and lineage of David, which is the house and lineage of our Lord Jesus Christ. Rahab the harlot became a part of the family of God. And I don't know about you today. I'm so glad I'm a part of the family of God. Your parents may have been drunkards. They may have been divorced. You may have been through a life of drugs or difficulty in your past. But when the blood of Jesus Christ covers your sin, my friend, you are forgiven. You are given the promise of a rescue someday, and how we look forward to that. But oh, great things are known by those of us who are a part of the family of God through Jesus Christ. And this is what Rahab experienced. And this is what you could experience. But listen to me. Rahab had to have the courage of faith to believe the Lord God of Israel. In this pagan land of Jericho, that she would be the only one to step forth and say, I believe the Lord I believe the Lord gave you this land. When I hear the name of the Lord, my heart melts. My name is Rahab, and I believe. It takes courage to put faith in the Lord. It takes courage to follow the Lord. When I first came here to Lancaster, we preached to about 20 people. One of the men was a man by the name of Bill Weibel. Bill Weibel was such a faithful, godly man. He'd been saved in the state of Arkansas and baptized there many years before in a river. And one day he took me to a large, huge place, a large walls, and it wasn't Jericho, it was Lockheed. And we went into Lockheed, and he took his lunch hour, and he said, I want to show you where I work. Brother Weibel loved the Lord so much, he loved this church so much, that one time Lockheed was going to transfer him to another state because business had gotten slow. He went to his manager. He said, look, God's working in my life. He's working in my church. Make me a janitor. I will mop the floors, but I don't want to leave my church. He was a holy man of God. He had staked his claim spiritually. He walked me around Lockheed. He said, hey, Bob, come over here. You know I believe in the Lord and I go to church. This is my pastor, Pastor Chapel. I want you to meet him. Next guy. Hey, Joe, come over here. Come over here. I want you to meet my pastor from Lancaster Baptist Church. I want you to know him, and you need to come here and preach sometime. We walked for an hour. We went to another guy and to another lady. Many of them had gospel tracts with the gospel that Bill had given them on their desk. And he took me by one. I saw a man that day who had the courage to say, I am a Christian. I attend a Bible-believing Baptist church, and this is my pastor. He was not the kind of a man who never uttered a word about God, not the kind of a man who never invited someone. He was not the kind of a man who was timid about it. He had courage to identify, and because Rahab had the courage to identify and to believe on the Lord and identify with the spies, she was saved and her house was rescued. And I'm saying to you today, this is not the time for Christians to be timid or silent or embarrassed. This is the time for Christians to believe and to trust and to pray and to vote and to serve the Lord Jesus Christ. This is the time to take your stand. This is the time to live out your faith. And if you're sitting in this room and you don't know that the blood of Jesus has covered your sin, you don't know that you're on your way to heaven. Let me tell you, there's something much more in life than being a Baptist or a Presbyterian or a Republican or a Democrat. The most important thing in life is, quite frankly, this: are you saved? Have you been saved? That's the beginning point. The Bible says you must be born again. That which is of the flesh is of the flesh. That which is of the spirit is of the spirit. Marvel not that I say unto you, you must be born again. If you've never had that moment like Rahab, where she turned from her idols and with a melting heart of faith believed on the Lord, then I invite you today to trust the Lord as your personal Savior and live the glorious life of freedom and salvation that Rahab experienced after her courageous faith in the Lord.
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250 years ago, our founding fathers declared independence and built a nation on timeless truths. One nation under God. 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Happy 250th birthday, America. May God bless you and keep you always.

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1: Your Faith Music Radio weather forecast for Evansville and the surrounding tri-state area. Today, mostly cloudy with some scattered showers possible. High of 85. For tonight, partly cloudy, low near 70. Mostly cloudy tomorrow on Tuesday. Showers, thunderstorms scattered throughout the day with a high of 87. And partly cloudy tomorrow night with a lingering shower or two with a low near 68. Heading into Wednesday, partly cloudy skies. A thunderstorm could pop up in the afternoon with a high near 90. Once again, for today, mostly cloudy with scattered showers, a high of 85.

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2: Praise the Lord for another week of His goodness and mercy. What seems to be the theme of our world today? Fear, uncertainty, anxiety, restlessness. Yes, no doubt these feelings are real. Yes, no doubt we are living in strange and trying times. But my dear friend, as Christians, we have a different outlook because we have a different solution. Let me remind you of some of the last words of Moses as he charged Joshua as they were about to enter the promised land. Deuteronomy chapter 31, verse 7 and 8. And Moses called unto Joshua and said unto him in the sight of all Israel, "Be strong and of a good courage, for thou must go with this people to the land which the Lord hath sworn unto their fathers to give them, and thou shalt cause them to inherit it. And the Lord, he it is that doth go before thee. He will be with thee. He will not fail thee, neither forsake thee. Fear not, neither be dismayed." I echo these same words to us today. Yes, there are a lot of unknowns. Yes, there are things that can make you fearful. Yes, there are things that can get you down. But always remember, dear listener, the Lord, he it is that doth go before thee. He will not fail thee, neither forsake thee. The same God that helped Joshua and Israel conquer Canaan is the same God that's for us today. For we as Christians, remember this. Things aren't falling apart. Things are falling in place. God is where he's always been, and that's on his throne in heaven. So in a world of fear, have faith. And know that you can never go wrong by putting all your hope, all your trust, and all your future in the hands of Almighty God. If you're looking for an old-fashioned, King James Bible preaching, soul-winning, independent Baptist church, then look no further. White River is a church for you. 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Now, let's take a few moments and look into the Word of God. Well, we start a new Bible study on the subject of the fruit of the Spirit. Our text is Galatians chapter 5, beginning in verse 22. The Bible says, "But the fruit of the Spirit is love, joy, peace, long-suffering, gentleness, goodness, faith, meekness, temperance. Against such there is no law." And remember what these fruits are. These fruits are the outward evidence of the inward relationship we have with the Holy Spirit of God. All these fruits ought to be produced in the Christian life. And sad to say, I know a lot of people who truly are saved, but they don't have love, joy, peace, long-suffering, gentleness, goodness, faith, meekness, and temperance. And so just because you're saved doesn't necessarily mean that you have these things. These things come as a result as you are filled with the Holy Spirit of God, or and what that means to be filled with the Spirit is you allow the Spirit to control you. Amen. It's not a matter of us getting more of Him. It's a matter of Him getting more of us. It's the difference between the Spirit of God just being the resident in your life or being the

0: president of your life. Amen. And so the more you yield yourself to him, the more there's going to be an outward evidence that he's living inside. And these character traits are a byproduct of the right relationship with the Holy Spirit of God. Now, I think I could talk to one Christian and they would not want these things in their life. So we're going to look at these and break them down one by one and see the benefit of having these fruits of the Spirit. Last week, we talked about the first fruit, and that is of love. And of course, why should it not start there? Amen. And that is not what the ultimate thing that God showed to us was, his love. And so because he showed it to us, we ought to show it to others. That word love means a divine concern for others, or the agape, the God love. And just as God loves us, we ought to love others that way. This week, we're going to talk about the second fruit on the list, and that is that of this simple three-letter word, joy. Joy. We hear this word a lot, but do we truly understand what it is and what it means? Psalms chapter 16, verse 11, the Bible says, "Thou wilt show me the path of life. In thy presence is fullness of joy." Man, I love that verse. In thy presence is fullness of joy. Let me just say this, folks. You know what? I don't consider myself religious. You say, wait a minute, you're a pastor. You're not religious? Absolutely not. In fact, when I'm out knocking on doors talking to people, you know, a lot of times I'll hear people say, well, I don't have any use for religion. You know what I will say? Neither do I. Because, listen, folks, I'm not religious. What I have is a relationship. Amen? I know Jesus Christ on a personal level. He knows me on a personal level. Amen? That's not man's outward attempts to get to God. That's a personal relationship. And what he's saying here in this verse, in thy presence, or we could say with a personal relationship with Christ, is fullness of joy. And let me say this, I'm not perfect at this, but I can testify to the fact that the closer I am to the Lord, the more joy that's in my life. You know, today people are not happy, if you haven't figured that out, amen? And people are trying to find that what it is that will fill that void. So you know what they do? They do what lost people do. They go to the world and they try to find happiness in things like drugs and alcohol and immorality or some other sinful pleasure, only to find afterwards, after indulging in the pleasures of sin, for a season, by the way, that they're still empty, lonely, and unhappy. You know what? After the party, they still have to go home and go to sleep. They still have to face their thoughts. They still have to try to soothe their conscience from all that sin they indulged in. And let me just say this, there's no joy in that. Amen? So here's the choice. We can either choose to enjoy the pleasure of sin for a season or choose to be filled with the Spirit and to have joy for a lifetime. Amen? I don't know about you, but I think I'll take the joy over the temporal pleasures of sin. What does this word joy mean? If you define it, you break it down, it simply means this: cheerfulness and delight. Amen? Cheerfulness and delight. You know what? If you're a Christian, you ought to tell your face you're a Christian. Amen? You shouldn't be going around in the world with a scowl on your face and, you know, down in the molly grubs and never have a pep in your step. That's not how God wants you to live. That doesn't mean that you don't have a problem. Amen? It doesn't mean you don't face heartache. It doesn't mean you don't face sorrow. But in the midst of that, as a Christian, listen, you can have joy. Amen? You can have joy. So I'm looking forward to studying this week, and I pray that those of us that have joy, our joy will be full. We'll continue to add to it. And those maybe who've never experienced joy, that after you hear the teaching this week, that you'll be able to know what it is and experience it in your life. Well, that's all for today. Thanks for listening to the White River Broadcast, flowing to you from the White River Baptist Church of Princeton, Indiana.
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1: Your Faith Music Radio weather forecast for Evansville and the surrounding tri-state area. Today, mostly cloudy with some scattered showers possible. High of 85. For tonight, partly cloudy, low near 70. Mostly cloudy tomorrow on Tuesday. Showers and thunderstorms scattered throughout the day with a high of 87. And partly cloudy tomorrow night with a lingering shower or two with a low near 68. Heading into Wednesday, partly cloudy skies. A thunderstorm could pop up in the afternoon with a high near 90. Once again, for today, mostly cloudy with scattered showers, a high of 85.

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Happy 250th birthday, America. May God bless you and keep you always.

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1: Your Faith Music Radio weather forecast for Evansville and the surrounding tri-state area. Today, mostly cloudy with some scattered showers possible. High of 85. For tonight, partly cloudy, low near 70. Mostly cloudy tomorrow on Tuesday. Showers, thunderstorms scattered throughout the day with a high of 87. And partly cloudy tomorrow night with a lingering shower or two with a low near 68. Heading into Wednesday, partly cloudy skies. A thunderstorm could pop up in the afternoon with a high near 90. Once again, for today, mostly cloudy with scattered showers, a high of 85.

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1: Your Faith Music Radio weather forecast for Evansville and the surrounding tri-state area. Today, mostly cloudy with some scattered showers possible. High of 85. For tonight, partly cloudy, low near 70. Mostly cloudy tomorrow on Tuesday. Showers and thunderstorms scattered throughout the day with a high of 87. And partly cloudy tomorrow night with a lingering shower or two with a low near 68. Heading into Wednesday, partly cloudy skies. A thunderstorm could pop up in the afternoon with a high near 90. Once again, for today, mostly cloudy with scattered showers, a high of 85.

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From the pulpits of the Great Awakening to the battlefields of the Revolution, America's Christian heritage shaped our love of liberty, justice, and the dignity of every person made in God's image. 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Happy 250th birthday, America. 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
1: This is American Family News. I'm Steve Jordahl. President Trump is preparing for America's 250th birthday weekend with a trip to Mount Rushmore as the country celebrates how far it's come and also looks to the future. Fox's Madeline Rivera reports from Washington with the details.
2: There will be a flyover featuring the new Air Force One, Black Hawk helicopters, and a B-2 bomber, so that is expected to thrill the crowds watching below. Besides the president's remarks, the evening will culminate with a fireworks display lighting up the skies over Keystone and Rapid City, South Dakota. The last time fireworks were seen over the site was in July 2020, and it stopped after concerns about the fireworks causing fires in the Black Hills. Interior Secretary Doug Burgum insists they have a plan in place to identify fire and put it out quickly if there is one.
1: Meanwhile, at the Great American State Fair in D.C., Americans are prepared to celebrate Wings of Freedom Day. Despite what you hear on the campaign trail and in the mainstream media, America is an exceptional country. That's the opinion of a cultural anthropologist and historian in this story from AFN's Chris Woodward.
3: Talking about the U.S. on American Family Radio, Dr. Frank Turek said our nation is the first country in the history of the world that grounded its rights in God rather than a king.
4: We don't have a king. We have rights granted to us by our Creator. We hold these rights, we hold these truths to be self-evident, that all men were created equal and endowed by their Creator with certain unalienable rights. Among these are life, liberty, and pursuit of happiness. And governments are instituted among men to secure these rights.
3: Turek added that rights in the First Amendment exist largely because of Christianity.
4: They are not rights unless God exists, because there are no rights unless God exists. And in America, we have those rights enshrined in our Constitution. There's no other government, to my knowledge, that has those rights enshrined completely like we have. And what other worldview is going to protect rights other than Christianity?
3: Some people and politicians have argued that many of the nation's founders were deists. Turek does not agree with those opinions.
4: You read the Declaration of Independence, it's not a deistic document. A deist is somebody who believes God created the universe and left it. The supreme judge of the world is not somebody that leaves the universe.
5: Right.
4: Divine providence is God interacting with people. Unalienable rights is God granting rights to people because he cares about what goes on here. It's not deism. It's theism.
3: I'm Chris Woodward.
1: Officials say a man with a Tibetan flag in front of the United Nations headquarters in New York set himself on fire and has died. Law enforcement responded Thursday evening to a 911 call. The NYPD says they found a 52-year-old man with severe burns throughout his body. Police say the man was taken to the hospital and later pronounced dead. Law enforcement are investigating what happened and were not able to comment on what prompted the man to set himself on fire. A United Nations spokesperson says the incident happened after all scheduled meetings were finished for the day. A second teen who was wanted in the Philadelphia murder of a Penn State University student is now in custody. Fox's Tanya J. Powers has more.
6: U.S. Marshals say 16-year-old Kasim Smith is behind bars after surrendering to Philadelphia police on Thursday. Smith and 16-year-old Azubera Outen Fleming face murder charges in the death of 22-year-old Billy Schmidt, who was shot to death early Saturday in South Philadelphia in what his family says was an armed robbery attempt. Schmidt was a senior at Penn State University studying digital journalism and was planning to graduate in December. On Wednesday, U.S. Marshals arrested Outen Fleming in Colorado, where they had tracked him through extended family. His stepfather was also taken into custody for trying to help him hide, according to officials. Tanya J. Powers, Fox News.
1: And shares are mixed in Europe after a rally in Asia following the Dow Jones Industrial Average's latest record. U.S. futures wavered ahead of Friday's holiday, with markets due to remain closed on Wall Street for Independence Day. On Thursday, the S&P 500 finished basically unchanged. The Dow Jones rallied 1.1%, while the NASDAQ composite dropped 0.8%. Find more news and information online at afn.net. For American Family News, I'm Steve Jordahl.
5: Your Faith Music Radio weather forecast for Evansville and the surrounding tri-state area. Today, mostly cloudy with some scattered showers possible. High of 85. For tonight, partly cloudy, low near 70. Mostly cloudy tomorrow on Tuesday. Showers and thunderstorms scattered throughout the day with a high of 87. And partly cloudy tomorrow night with a lingering shower or two with a low near 68. Headed into Wednesday, partly cloudy skies. A thunderstorm could pop up in the afternoon with a high near 90. Once again, for today, mostly cloudy with scattered showers, a high of 85.

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250 years ago, our founding fathers declared independence and built a nation on timeless truths. One nation under God. From the pulpits of the Great Awakening to the battlefields of the Revolution, America's Christian heritage shaped our love of liberty, justice, and the dignity of every person made in God's image. 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Happy 250th birthday, America. May God bless you and keep you always.

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1: Morning by morning, your mercies I see.
0: Whoso hearkeneth unto me shall dwell in safety, and shall be quiet from fear of evil. Proverbs 1:33. The Israelites provoked the Most High by their continued idolatry. He punished them by withholding both dew and rain, so that their land was visited by a sore famine.

But while he did this, he took care that his own chosen ones would be secure. If all other brooks are dry, yet there will be one reserved for Elijah. When that fails, God will still preserve for him a place of sustenance. The Lord had not simply won Elijah, but he had a remnant who were hidden by fifties in a cave. Though the whole land was subject to famine, yet these fifties in the cave were fed from Ahab's table by the faithful, God-fearing steward Obadiah. Let's draw from this inference that, come what may, God's people are safe. Let convolutions shake the solid earth, and let the skies themselves be rent in two. Yet amid the wreck of the worlds, the believer will be as secure as in the calmest hour of rest. If God cannot save his people under heaven, he will save them in heaven. If the world becomes too hot to hold them, then heaven will be the place of their reception and their safety. Be confident when you hear of wars and rumors of wars. Let no agitation distress you, but be quiet from fear of evil. Whatever comes on the earth, you beneath the broad wings of Jehovah will be secure.

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I said, sweetheart, do you remember many years ago in November when you promised

0: that bluebird.
1: Oh, isn't it pretty? 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Look at those three deer up there.
0: Oh, I just love to see deer. They're so beautiful.
1: Oh, look over there. All those turkeys.
0: Oh, wow. Look, there's 2, 3, 4, 5, 6. Is there 10 out there?
1: There must be a dozen, 15 turkeys out there.
0: Oh, my goodness.
1: Sweetheart, you want to go see the new calf?
0: Sure, but can we just sit here a little bit longer? It's so nice. Look at that baby bunny rabbit hopping after his mama.
1: Isn't that cute?
0: Aren't the leaves beautiful?
1: Oh, yes, they are. Beautiful reds and purple and brown and yellow. But you know, honey, they're not nearly as pretty as you are.
0: Oh, I love you.
1: I love you too.

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1: American Family News, I'm Steve Pugh. House Speaker Mike Johnson said he plans to do what he can to get the Save America Act passed, despite expected opposition.
2: President Trump, during his July 4th speech on the National Mall, again stated his intent to pass voting reform. Speaker Johnson said on Fox News Sunday he'll stick to his plan to get that done.
3: We have done this in the House now three times already. We're going to do it again. And I'm going to put it in a reconciliation bill so that we can get it through the Senate. The problem is there's only 53 Republicans in the Senate.
2: That measure would need seven Democrats to join Republicans to get it through. Speaker Johnson said because he believes Democrats allow cheating in elections is why it won't get Democratic support. Gernal Scott, Fox News.
4: There are less veterans living on the street, according to the Department of Veterans Affairs. An official claiming veteran homelessness has decreased by 56% since 2010. VA Secretary Doug Collins says achieving that goal starts by working together with the War Department and offering veterans a path for when they leave the military.
5: Are we getting you the skills? Are we getting you the training? Are we getting you the medical help? Are we getting you the things you need? And so I think it's a combination of both of us coming together to say, how do we make this work? But then you're going to have some who get through, they end up on hard times, and that's where we're coming through to make sure we're finding, you know, temporary housing and permanent housing.
4: American citizens can begin applications for a new passport design featuring President Trump's likeness. Jared Halpern has more from Washington.
6: You'll need to apply in person at the passport agency in D.C., but beginning today, the State Department will issue a commemorative passport that features a likeness of President Trump on the inside cover. The new design also features new artwork honoring the 250th anniversary of the Declaration of Independence. The State Department says the passport will have all the enhanced security features of a regular passport. Supplies are limited. Likely just 25,000 to 30,000 will be issued. Those who want a standard passport can still get one by applying for a travel document online or outside the D.C. passport office.
4: The Lincoln Memorial Reflecting Pool is set to be at least partially drained this week for repairs. Interior Secretary Doug Burgum says overall the repairs have been a success.
7: When you're talking about 340,000 square feet of surface, even though there was damage done by vandals that was there, it is a small 99.99% of the pool bottom is perfect.
4: A Texas cattle rancher shares his thoughts on beef prices. Robert Thornton has more.
8: Increased demand is cited as a big reason for higher beef prices, as well as reduced herd size, weather issues, and higher input costs like fertilizer, fuel, and feed. Cattle rancher Brian Upmore is the manager and auctioneer at the West Auction in Central Texas and says while the new world screwworm could take some cattle out of the market, there are other issues.
9: But not as much as real estate values, data centers, solar farms, and urban sprawl, and drought. That's what's making the cow numbers short and making the beef prices high.
8: He said some people are selling their herds and land, but doesn't blame them for making money.
9: So that land comes up, you know, what are we going to do with it? Well, I can get X amount of dollars to sell it. I got developers sending me, you know, flyers and calling me every day wanting to buy dad's place. You know, they'll offer, you know, top money, or I can try to run these cows 50 or 100 miles away, and I don't have anybody to take care of them. And so therefore, the easy route is, well, let's just sell it. Okay, so we sell it. And 100 acres turns into 52-acre tracts. Well, what are you going to do with a 5-acre tract? Run one cow? No. How are you going to breed her? Can't have one bull and one cow. Doesn't work. Bull's going to leave. So we mow it.
8: He said there needs to be incentives like tax breaks to keep the land in agriculture. I'm Robert Thornton.
4: Oil prices slipped after seven members of the OPEC Plus group of crude exporters decided to raise their output next month. More news online at AFN.net and download the AFN mobile app for your Apple or Android device. I'm Rusty Pugh.
10: Your Fake Music Radio weather forecast for Evansville and the surrounding tri-state area. Today, mostly cloudy with some scattered showers possible. High of 85. For tonight, partly cloudy, low near 70. Mostly cloudy tomorrow on Tuesday. Showers, thunderstorms scattered throughout the day with a high of 87. And partly cloudy tomorrow night with a lingering shower or two with a low near 68. Heading into Wednesday, partly cloudy skies. A thunderstorm could pop up in the afternoon with a high near 90. Once again, for today, mostly cloudy with scattered showers, a high of 85.

0: 250 years ago, our founding fathers declared independence and built a nation on timeless truths. One nation under God. From the pulpits of the Great Awakening to the battlefields of the Revolution, America's Christian heritage shaped our love of liberty, justice, and the dignity of every person made in God's image. 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Happy 250th birthday, America. 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

0: Good morning, and welcome back to a fresh episode of Pastor's Morning Musings. We hope you're having a great morning. This morning, Pastor Jeff will share with us another great thought from the Word of God. Pastor Jeff, where will we be musing this morning?
1: Good morning. Today we'll be in the book of 2 Chronicles, chapter number 15, and I'm going to read just one verse today, verse number 7. Be ye strong, therefore, and let not your hands be weak, for your work shall be rewarded. There is no doubt that life is not easy if you desire to accomplish something. Life is not hard if you are satisfied to be complacent or to live in the status quo and never grow or reach for something bigger than where you are at that moment. But if you want to reach your goals in life, you must first set them and then work hard to achieve them. It is easy to reach your goal if you don't have one. In my life, I have always been a dreamer. I have looked at life and said to myself, I want to move myself forward into things bigger than where I am right now. Early on in my life, I wanted to own my own businesses. By the time I was 16, I had my own lawn mowing company. In my mid-20s, I owned 3 different companies. None of them very big or super productive, but I was reaching my dream. In my late 20s, I was so impressed to serve the Lord, I sold everything I owned and went to Bible college. At college, I made a goal to start a church. And I worked hard and started a church that is still thriving today under a great young man who is pastoring it. I decided to retire from the ministry but wanted to keep serving God as a chaplain. And today, I serve as a chaplain. I have also wanted to be a real estate agent for many years of my life, but just thought that dream was too big. After an enormous amount of work in my personal time, I passed my real estate classes, passed my exams, and received my license to sell real estate in Pennsylvania. Last evening, I was sworn in as a realtor, another milestone for me in reaching my dream. Every dream I have had and every goal I've made took an amazing amount of dedication, toil, and heartache to reach them. There were so many times I wanted to just give up. I heard a pastor once say that he resigned his church every Sunday evening in his mind and hired himself back on Monday morning. I sure did find that emotion to be so accurate in the pastorate. But any goal or dream we have in life must have effort, a lot of work put behind it if we will ever see our reward. I said to someone the other day that as I reach my senior years of my life, my goal now is to stand before my Lord and hear the words, "Well done, thou good and faithful servant." The only failure in our lives is giving up. So often we give up too soon or just before we reach the goal or the dream. Is it hard? Yes, it's hard. Look at the life of Jesus, or how about Paul, or Job, or Moses, or King David? Take our verse for today and memorize it. Set goals, don't be afraid to dream, then be strong and work hard, and never give up. We are told in 2 Chronicles 15:7, "Be ye strong, therefore, and let not your hands be weak, for your work shall be rewarded." So let me leave you with this prayer for today. Dear Lord, thank you that I have life and that I can dream and make goals for that life that you've given to me. Help me to never give up, and may you receive the glory in all that I do. Amen.
0: The preceding program was produced by Dr. Jeff Harris, pastor, author, and chaplain. 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

0: That can bring up questions like, when should I take Social Security? 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
1: American Family News, I'm Steve Pugh. House Speaker Mike Johnson said he plans to do what he can to get the Save America Act passed, despite expected opposition.
2: President Trump, during his July 4th speech on the National Mall, again stated his intent to pass voting reform. Speaker Johnson said on Fox News Sunday he'll stick to his plan to get that done.
3: We have done this in the House now three times already. We're going to do it again. And I'm going to put it in a reconciliation bill so that we can get it through the Senate. The problem is there's only 53 Republicans in the Senate.
2: That measure would need seven Democrats to join Republicans to get it through. Speaker Johnson said because he believes Democrats allow cheating in elections is why it won't get Democratic support. Gernal Scott, Fox News.
1: There are less veterans living on the street, according to the Department of Veterans Affairs. An official claiming veteran homelessness has decreased by 56% since 2010. VA Secretary Doug Collins says achieving that goal starts by working together with the War Department and offering veterans a path for when they leave the military.
4: Are we getting you the skills? Are we getting you the training? Are we getting you the medical help? Are we getting you the things you need? And so I think it's a combination of both of us coming together to say, how do we make this work? But then you're going to have some who get through, they end up on hard times, and that's where we're coming through to make sure we're finding, you know, temporary housing and permanent housing.
1: American citizens can begin applications for a new passport design featuring President Trump's likeness. Jared Halpern has more from Washington.
5: You'll need to apply in person at the passport agency in D.C., but beginning today, the State Department will issue a commemorative passport that features a likeness of President Trump on the inside cover. The new design also features new artwork honoring the 250th anniversary of the Declaration of Independence. The State Department says the passport will have all the enhanced security features of a regular passport. Supplies are limited, likely just 25,000 to 30,000 will be issued. Those who want a standard passport can still get one by applying for a travel document online or outside the D.C. passport office.
1: The Lincoln Memorial Reflecting Pool is set to be at least partially drained this week for repairs. Interior Secretary Doug Burgum says overall the repairs have been a success.
6: When you're talking about 340,000 square feet of surface, even though there was damage done by vandals that was there, it is a small 99.99% of the pool bottom is perfect.
1: A Texas cattle rancher shares his thoughts on beef prices. Robert Thornton has more.
7: Increased demand is cited as a big reason for higher beef prices, as well as reduced herd size, weather issues, and higher input costs like fertilizer, fuel, and feed. Cattle rancher Brian Upmore is the manager and auctioneer at the West Auction in Central Texas and says while the new world screwworm could take some cattle out of the market, there are other issues.
8: But not as much as real estate values, data centers, solar farms, and urban sprawl and drought. That's what's making the cow numbers short and making the beef prices high.
7: He said some people are selling their herds and land, but doesn't blame them for making money.
8: So that land comes up, you know, what are we going to do with it? Well, I can get X amount of dollars to sell it. I got developers sending me, you know, flyers and calling me every day wanting to buy dad's place. You know, they'll offer, you know, top money, or I can try to run these cows 50 or 100 miles away, and I don't have anybody to take care of them. And so therefore, the easy route is, well, let's just sell it. Okay, so we sell it. And 100 acres turns into 52-acre tracts. Well, what are you going to do with a 5-acre tract? Run one cow? No. How are you going to breed her? Can't have one bull and one cow. Doesn't work. Bull's going to leave. So we mow it.
7: He said there needs to be incentives like tax breaks to keep the land in agriculture. I'm Robert Thornton.
1: Oil prices slipped after seven members of the OPEC Plus group of crude exporters decided to raise their output next month. 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I'm Rusty Pugh.
9: Your Fake Music Radio weather forecast for Evansville and the surrounding tri-state area. Today, mostly cloudy with some scattered showers possible. High of 85. For tonight, partly cloudy, low near 70. Mostly cloudy tomorrow on Tuesday. Showers and thunderstorms scattered throughout the day with a high of 87. And partly cloudy tomorrow night with a lingering shower or two with a low near 68. Heading into Wednesday, partly cloudy skies. A thunderstorm could pop up in the afternoon with a high near 90. Once again, for today, mostly cloudy with scattered showers, a high of 85.
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11: Morning, my morning, new mercies I see.
10: Whoso hearkeneth unto me shall dwell in safety, and shall be quiet from fear of evil. Proverbs 1:33. The Israelites provoked the Most High by their continued idolatry. He punished them by withholding both dew and rain, so that their land was visited by a sore famine. But while he did this, he took care that his own chosen ones would be secure. If all other brooks are dry, yet there will be one reserved for Elijah. When that fails, God will still preserve for him a place of sustenance. The Lord had not simply won Elijah, but he had a remnant who were hidden by fifties in a cave. Though the whole land was subject to famine, yet these fifties in the cave were fed from Ahab's table by the faithful, God-fearing steward Obadiah. Let's draw from this inference that, come what may, God's people are safe. Let convolutions shake the solid earth, and let the skies themselves be rent in two. Yet amid the wreck of the worlds, the believer will be as secure as in the calmest hour of rest. If God cannot save his people under heaven, he will save them in heaven. If the world becomes too hot to hold them, then heaven will be the place of their reception and their safety. Be confident when you hear of wars and rumors of wars. Let no agitation distress you, but be quiet from fear of evil. Whatever comes on the earth, you beneath the broad wings of Jehovah will be secure.

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0: Did you know that with a few simple questions, you can learn if a person is saved? Start out by asking them what would happen to them if they were to die today. If they give you any other answer than a belief in Jesus, then know that God puts you there to witness to them. If they say they're going to heaven because they're a good person, then ask if they've ever done anything wrong, ever told a white lie, used God's name in vain, had improper thoughts. Remind them that in God's eyes that no one is good, that God has provided forgiveness through His Son Jesus. Tell them that the only way to get to heaven is to believe that Jesus died on the cross, arose 3 days later, and that He is Lord. You can save a soul for eternity by asking one polite question. Go out today and witness for Christ.
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0: Colossians chapter 2, verse 6. As you have therefore received Christ Jesus the Lord, so walk ye in him. Listen again. As you have therefore received Christ Jesus the Lord, so walk ye in him. The verse teaches that the way we are to walk the Christian life is the same way that we received Jesus. Well, so the question comes, how did we get saved? We acknowledged a problem, which was our sins, and the consequence of not solving it, which was to spend an eternity in hell. We learned what God had done by dying and rising again, paying for all of our sins. And we did what he said to in the matter. We relied upon him completely for our entrance into heaven. So the Bible says that we are to live that same way. Acknowledge that we have a problem. Realize that our solution will make the problem worse. Realize that Christ stands at the ready to help us. And then trust what his word tells us to do and obey what we're told to do. As you have therefore received Christ Jesus the Lord, so walk ye in him. Something to think about.
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3: 250 years ago, our founding fathers declared independence and built a nation on timeless truths. One nation under God. From the pulpits of the Great Awakening to the battlefields of the Revolution, America's Christian heritage shaped our love of liberty, justice, and the dignity of every person made in God's image. 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Happy 250th birthday, America. 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
1: This is Tom Wallace. Welcome to A Minute with a Preacher. Those airport screeners make such a fuss over a small fingernail clipper or refuse to allow a white-haired grandmother take her knitting needles on the plane. Long before security checkpoints, God had screening devices in place. The psalmist wrote, "O Lord, thou hast searched me and known me." David wrote, "There is nothing hid from the heat thereof," or the x-ray. Solomon wrote, "The eyes of the Lord are in every place." David was aware that the Lord knew his motives, his desires, his ambitions, his goals, his intentions, and all his thoughts were laid out before the Lord. The pride, malice, anger, jealousy, envy are like an open book. Old-time writers spoke of seven deadly sins, and Dr. Lee Robertson called them ancient sins that dog the steps of modern men. These are all known and seen by the Lord, and we, like David, would do well to realize that God is looking and listening, and we ought to pray as he prayed, "Search me, O God, and know my heart. Try me and know my thoughts, and see if there be any wicked way in me."
2: When science needs no evidence. This is Ken Ham, an Aussie transplant with a passion for sharing the truth of God's word. In a millions of years worldview, comets are a big problem. You see, every time a comet orbits close to the sun, it gets smaller and eventually disintegrates. In just a few million years, there wouldn't be any comets left in our solar system. Yet there still are. To explain this, secular scientists propose the Oort cloud, where comets are supposedly produced before they're pulled into our solar system. But there's absolutely no observational evidence for this Oort cloud. When we start with God's word, we don't need to invent imaginary comet makers. God created the universe, including comets, just a few thousand years ago.
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1: American Family News, I'm Musty Pugh. President Trump will travel to Turkey today for the NATO summit. The Trump administration wants to shift the burden of Europe's defense to Europe. Britain's ambassador to the U.S., Sir Christian Turner, says other countries, like the U.K., need and plan to increase spending.
2: My Prime Minister Keir Starmer, the outgoing British Prime Minister, announced a huge rise in our defense spending. It adds up to $393 billion over the next 4 to 5 years and puts us on a path to reaching 5% of our defense spend. We can't hide under a U.S. defense umbrella. We've got to step up, as the president is saying.
1: Democratic socialists are having a moment, but President Trump isn't showing fear, touting America's next chapter.
3: 250 years old. We may be the oldest constitutional republic on earth, but our country is just getting started because the best is yet to come. This is only the dawn of the golden age of America.
1: Hundreds of thousands of Iranians filled the streets of Tehran to mourn the death of the late supreme leader, many chanting death to America and death to Trump. With the ceasefire ongoing, there are questions about the 60-day window and whether Iran will make serious concessions to avoid a return to war. The Israelis are reportedly preparing a unilateral strike package against Iran, as Israeli Prime Minister Benjamin Netanyahu spoke about the relationship he has with President Trump.
4: President Trump is the leader of the United States. He does what's good for America. I'm the leader of Israel, the one and only Jewish state. I do what's good for Israel. 99% of the time, we see eye to eye. But as any, in any family, in any close friendship, there are sometimes differences of opinion, and we discuss them openly, I can tell you, in a free spirit, and usually we resolve them too.
1: In a Utah courtroom today, Charlie Kirk's accused assassin, Tyler Robinson, is set to come face-to-face with Charlie Kirk's parents and widow, Erica.
5: I want there to always be full transparency, because what I don't want to have happen is for there not to be. And then I am relying then on social media and other news outlets to explain the narrative rather than saying, hey, this is what happened. This is what you, here's all of the, it's just as hard, all of the facts on the table for you guys to see. And yep, you guys can see on full display what happened to my husband. And there is no ifs, ands, or buts or confusion as to who did it and why.
1: An organization is preparing the next generation of conservative, pro-Israel leaders to have an impact on campus and beyond. Chris Woodward has more.
6: It's called Generation Zion. Founder Luke Moon told Washington Watch that the goal is to equip Gen Z students to run for leadership positions in prominent conservative organizations, thereby preventing anti-Israel factions from gaining a foothold and shaping campus discourse. Tony Perkins, host of Washington Watch, called it a good idea during a time of growing anti-Semitism.
7: We're finding this among the ranks of so-called conservatives and Republicans.
6: Moon agreed, adding that he was concerned in recent months
8: because nobody was even willing to call out Tucker Carlson for his anti-Semitism.
6: Today, Moon feels optimistic.
8: We have more and more people who are speaking up and speaking out about this issue on the right. And, you know, we need allies and we need tools to be able to fight them. And I think we're getting both. Students who want to run for their college Republican or TPUSA chapter, we're going to train them how to do campaigns, how to message well, how to do social media, how to win. And so therefore, we're going to like basically box out the Groypers so that we, not only do I not have to fight them, you know, at AmFest and CPAC, but it means in 5 years, I don't have to fight them when they're running for city council or a mayor's race or even a congressional race.
6: From July 31st through August 4th, Generation Zion will hold a summit in Washington, D.C. I'm Chris Woodward.
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9: Your Faith Music Radio weather forecast for Evansville and the surrounding tri-state area. Today, mostly cloudy with some scattered showers possible. High of 85. For tonight, partly cloudy, low near 70. Mostly cloudy tomorrow on Tuesday. Showers and thunderstorms scattered throughout the day with a high of 87. And partly cloudy tomorrow night with a lingering shower or two with a low near 68. Headed into Wednesday, partly cloudy skies. A thunderstorm could pop up in the afternoon with a high near 90. Once again, for today, mostly cloudy with scattered showers, a high of 85.

chapter 4. For I am now ready to be offered. 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I have fought a good fight. I have finished my course. I have kept the faith. Henceforth, there is laid up for me a crown of righteousness, which the Lord, the righteous judge, shall give me at that day, and not to me only, but unto all them also that love his appearing.

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0: 250 years ago, our founding fathers declared independence and built a nation on timeless truths. One nation under God. From the pulpits of the Great Awakening to the battlefields of the Revolution, America's Christian heritage shaped our love of liberty, justice, and the dignity of every person made in God's image. 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
1: For American Family News, I'm Chris Woodward. President Donald Trump plans to meet with his Ukrainian and Syrian counterparts this week at a NATO summit in Turkey. Ukraine is trying to refocus Trump's attention on the conflict with Moscow, and Trump has publicly mused about Syria's role in the Middle East. Trump leaves tonight for Turkey. A massive crowd has flooded into Iran's capital to mourn its late leader. Israeli Prime Minister Benjamin Netanyahu had this to say on Fox and Friends.
2: Look, Iran is a nation of about 90 million. About 80% of them hate this regime and would like to see it gone. But you still have, quite a few million, a minority that they can bring to the streets. And what do they shout in the streets? I don't know if you heard this, Brian. They were shouting, death to Trump, death to me, of course, but death to Trump, death to America. This is what is the face of this minority that has taken over, hijacked this talented people, the Iranian people, the people who fight for freedom, have been massacred on the streets for freedom. So I think that if the Iranian people were given a chance, they'd throw these bums out. And I think we have to recognize that. They are not America's friend. And we should not let them have nuclear weapons or the means to deliver them, both to us, but also to you. That's very, very dangerous.
1: For more on Iran, visit our website, afn.net. Well, the United States men's national team takes on Belgium today in Seattle in the round of 16 in the FIFA World Cup. Caleb Castile has prepared this report.
3: Tillman! Malik Tillman! 2-0 United States!
4: That Malik Tillman free kick goal in the 81st minute of the U.S.'s round of 32 match against Bosnia-Herzegovina was enough to clinch a victory and send the Stars and Stripes forward to the next round. This marks the program's first World Cup knockout stage win since the 2002 World Cup, where they beat Mexico 2-0 in what is now known as one of the most iconic moments in USMNT history. But the players on the squad have admitted that they cannot do it alone. Starting goalkeeper Matt Freese grew up Catholic, and he told Sports Spectrum that it's his reliance on faith that has continued in his professional career.
5: God's looking over me. God's giving me so many opportunities within this game and within my career. I still have a role to play in that. You know, I still have to do my part.
4: Freese is not the only player on the squad to speak out about their faith. Arguably the face of the program, Christian Pulisic, oftentimes posts his Bible readings to his social media. Midfielder Weston McKennie's Instagram bio reads, quote, "All glory to God." However, one thing that has fueled the Stars and Stripes through this tournament is the support they have gotten from the home fans. The U.S. fans have been showing up to the matches and really getting behind the team. And after every match, the whole stadium breaks out into a karaoke session of thousands to "Take Me Home, Country Roads" by John Denver. There's no doubt that when the game kicks off against Belgium today, the USMNT will once again have the backing of Americans all over the world. I'm Caleb Castillo.
1: 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Fox Weather's Britta Merwin has details.
6: Every single day this weekend, we were battling triple-digit heat, followed by more power loss each and every day. So looking at the last 72 hours, we have over 1,000 reports, including a tornado report in parts of the Mid-Atlantic, a lot of tree damage, and unfortunately this morning, we still have a lot of people that are waking up without power. More than 500,000 customers across America. We are looking at a hotspot in Texas and Oklahoma, but again, the bulk of this power loss is in the Northeast and the Great Lakes, where we've seen these powerful storms each and every day. So we still have a wide-stretching flood watch. Today, a lot of folks getting a break from the heat, but these afternoon thunderstorms and even the storms that are going to happen this morning are going to train over the same area. So flash flooding, a big concern.
1: Nearly 60 million people in the Northeast are under a flash flood threat, with heavy rain and thunderstorms expected along the I-95 corridor. In final news, the prescription refill program that launched in Utah this year has kicked off a big medical debate. Is artificial intelligence ready to take over tasks that, until now, could only be performed by doctors and other healthcare professionals? Supporters say it helps medical experts focus on other jobs, but there are state and federal laws that limit prescribing to licensed medical professionals. Critics want those laws updated now to include language about AI. Find more news on AFN.net.
0: Yeah.
7: Your Faith Music Radio weather forecast for Evansville and the surrounding tri-state area. Today, mostly cloudy with some scattered showers possible. High of 85. For tonight, partly cloudy, low near 70. Mostly cloudy tomorrow on Tuesday. Showers, thunderstorms scattered throughout the day with a high of 87. And partly cloudy tomorrow night with a lingering shower or two with a low near 68. Heading into Wednesday, partly cloudy skies. A thunderstorm could pop up in the afternoon with a high near 90. Once again, for today, mostly cloudy with scattered showers, a high of 85.

0: was born on stable thinking.
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1: My name is Cheryl Schaefer, and my favorite verse is Isaiah 26:3. 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

0: thinking. Oh, America was born on stable thinking. 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Oh, America was born on stable thinking.
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2: American Family News, I'm Rusty Pugh. President Trump will travel to Turkey today for the NATO summit. The Trump administration wants to shift the burden of Europe's defense to Europe. Britain's ambassador to the U.S., Sir Christian Turner, says other countries, like the U.K., need and plan to increase spending.
3: My Prime Minister Keir Starmer, the outgoing British Prime Minister, announced a huge rise in our defense spending. It adds up to $393 billion over the next 4 to 5 years and puts us on a path to reaching 5% of our defense spend. We can't hide under a U.S. defense umbrella. We've got to step up, as the President is saying.
2: Democratic socialists are having a moment, but President Trump isn't showing fear. Touting America's next chapter.
4: 250 years old, we may be the oldest constitutional republic on earth, but our country is just getting started because the best is yet to come. This is only the dawn of the golden age of America.
2: Hundreds of thousands of Iranians filled the streets of Tehran to mourn the death of the late supreme leader, many chanting death to America and death to Trump. With the ceasefire ongoing, there are questions about the 60-day window and whether Iran will make serious concessions to avoid a return to war. The Israelis are reportedly preparing a unilateral strike package against Iran, as Israeli Prime Minister Benjamin Netanyahu spoke about the relationship he has with President Trump.
5: President Trump is the leader of the United States. He does what's good for America. I'm the leader of Israel, the one and only Jewish state. I do what's good for Israel. 99% of the time, we see eye to eye. But in any family, in any close friendship, there are sometimes differences of opinion. And we discuss them openly, I can tell you, in a free spirit. And usually we resolve them too.
2: In a Utah courtroom today, Charlie Kirk's accused assassin, Tyler Robinson, is set to come face to face with Charlie Kirk's parents and widow, Erica.
6: I want there to always be full transparency, because what I don't want to have happen is for there not to be, and then I am relying then on social media and other news outlets to explain the narrative rather than saying, hey, this is what happened. This is what you, here's all of the, it's just as hard, all of the facts on the table for you guys to see, and yep. You guys can see on full display what happened to my husband, and there is no ifs, ands, or buts or confusion as to who did it and why.
2: An organization is preparing the next generation of conservative, pro-Israel leaders to have an impact on campus and beyond. Chris Woodward has more.
7: It's called Generation Zion. Founder Luke Moon told Washington Watch that the goal is to equip Gen Z students to run for leadership positions in prominent conservative organizations, thereby preventing anti-Israel factions from gaining a foothold and shaping campus discourse. Tony Perkins, host of Washington Watch, called it a good idea during a time of growing anti-Semitism.
8: We're finding this among the ranks of so-called conservatives and Republicans.
7: Moon agreed, adding that he was concerned in recent months
9: because nobody was even willing to call out Tucker Carlson for his anti-Semitism.
7: Today, Moon feels optimistic.
9: We have more and more people who are speaking up and speaking out about this issue on the right. And, you know, we need allies and we need tools to be able to fight them. And I think we're getting both. Students who want to run for their college Republican or TPUSA chapter, we're going to train them how to do campaigns, how to message well, how to do social media, how to win. And so therefore, we're going to like basically box out the Groypers so that we, not only do I not have to fight them, you know, at AmFest and CPAC, but it means in 5 years, I don't have to fight them when they're running for city council or a mayor's race or even a congressional race.
7: From July 31st through August 4th, Generation Zion will hold a summit in Washington, D.C. I'm Chris Woodward.
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10: Your Faith Music Radio weather forecast for Evansville and the surrounding tri-state area for this afternoon. Partly to mostly cloudy. A thunderstorm, too, could pop up with a high of 87. For tonight, partly cloudy, low 71. Partly to mostly cloudy tomorrow on Tuesday, an afternoon thunderstorm or two with a high of 86. And tomorrow night, partly cloudy with low 71. Head into Wednesday, partly to mostly cloudy. A chance of showers, thunderstorms scattered through the day with a high of 87. Once again, for this afternoon, partly cloudy. A chance of a shower or thunderstorm with a high of 87. We'll be right back.

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0: here's today's word of encouragement from Mrs. Vicki Mutchler.
1: Are you an organ donor? Ezekiel 36:26 says, "A new heart also will I give you, and a new spirit will I put within you. And I will take away the stony heart out of your flesh, and I will give you an heart of flesh." Perhaps you have that little box on your driver's license check that says you're an organ donor. You are asked to give your whole heart. Of course you are. They part it out as they wish. Why don't we do the same with giving our whole heart to God? We've been given a new heart, so we can be a donor by giving it all to Him. I can't imagine that we all have experienced having something that was missing a part and trying to make it work anyway. You might have tried a different screw or rubber band or piece of duct tape or a paper clip to make right. Haven't you done that? It definitely doesn't work like the new one right out of the box, right? Why is it, as Christians, we hold back from being an organ donor? Why not give God your whole heart? That's what He's looking for. John 10:10b says, "I am come that they might have life and that they might have it more abundantly." Let's give God our whole heart.
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0: I'm Brad Ford. One thing we hear often in conversations that we have every day is that people want to be good stewards of what they've been given and make wise decisions for the years ahead. As retirement gets closer, that can bring up questions like, when should I take Social Security? How do taxes impact what I actually keep? And how do I turn what I've saved into income that I can rely on? For many, it's not about doing something completely different. It's about making thoughtful, well-informed decisions and knowing that you're on the right path. That's why we put together something simple, a complimentary retirement guide you can go through at your own pace so you can see how all the pieces of this puzzle fit together. Just text the word PLAN to 812-473-7700. That's PLAN to 812-473-7700, and we'll send it to you right away.
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1: For American Family News, I'm Chris Woodward. President Donald Trump plans to meet with his Ukrainian and Syrian counterparts this week at a NATO summit in Turkey. Ukraine is trying to refocus Trump's attention on the conflict with Moscow, and Trump has publicly mused about Syria's role in the Middle East. Trump leaves tonight for Turkey. A massive crowd has flooded into Iran's capital to mourn its late leader. Israeli Prime Minister Benjamin Netanyahu had this to say on Fox and Friends.
2: Look, Iran is a nation of about 90 million. About 80% of them hate this regime and would like to see it gone. But you still have, quite a few million, a minority that they can bring to the streets. And what do they shout in the streets? I don't know if you heard this, Brian. They were shouting, death to Trump, death to me, of course, but death to Trump, death to America. This is what is the face of this minority that has taken over, hijacked this talented people, the Iranian people, the people who fight for freedom, have been massacred on the streets for freedom. So I think that if the Iranian people were given a chance, they'd throw these bums out. And I think we have to recognize that. They are not America's friend. And we should not let them have nuclear weapons or the means to deliver them, both to us, but also to you. That's very, very dangerous.
1: For more on Iran, visit our website, afn.net. Well, the United States men's national team takes on Belgium today in Seattle in the round of 16 in the FIFA World Cup. Caleb Castile has prepared this report.
3: Tillman!
4: That Malik Tillman free-kick goal in the 81st minute of the U.S.'s round of 32 match against Bosnia-Herzegovina was enough to clinch a victory and send the Stars and Stripes forward to the next round. This marks the program's first World Cup knockout stage win since the 2002 World Cup, where they beat Mexico 2-0 in what is now known as one of the most iconic moments in USMNT history. But the players on the squad have admitted that they cannot do it alone. Starting goalkeeper Matt Freese grew up Catholic, and he told Sports Spectrum that it's his reliance on faith that has continued in his professional career.
5: God's looking over me. God's giving me so many opportunities within this game and within my career. I still have a role to play in that. I still have to do my part.
4: Freese is not the only player on the squad to speak out about their faith. Arguably the face of the program, Christian Pulisic, oftentimes posts his Bible readings to his social media. Midfielder Weston McKennie's Instagram bio reads, quote, "All glory to God." However, one thing that has fueled the Stars and Stripes through this tournament is the support they have gotten from the home fans. The U.S. fans have been showing up to the matches and really getting behind the team. And after every match, the whole stadium breaks out into a karaoke session of thousands to "Take Me Home, Country Roads" by John Denver. There's no doubt that when the game kicks off against Belgium today, the USMNT will once again have the backing of Americans all over the world. I'm Caleb Castillo.
1: 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Fox Weather's Britta Merwin has details.
6: Every single day this weekend, we were battling triple-digit heat, followed by more power loss each and every day. So looking at the last 72 hours, we have over 1,000 reports, including a tornado report in parts of the Mid-Atlantic, a lot of tree damage, and unfortunately this morning, we still have a lot of people that are waking up without power. More than 500,000 customers across America. We are looking at a hot spot in Texas and Oklahoma, but again, the bulk of this power loss is in the Northeast and the Great Lakes, where we've seen these powerful storms each and every day. So we still have a wide-stretching flood watch. Today, a lot of folks getting a break from the heat, but these afternoon thunderstorms and even the storms that are going to happen this morning are going to train over the same area. So flash flooding, a big concern.
1: Nearly 60 million people in the Northeast are under a flash flood threat, with heavy rain and thunderstorms expected along the I-95 corridor. In final news, the prescription refill program that launched in Utah this year has kicked off a big medical debate. Is artificial intelligence ready to take over tasks that, until now, could only be performed by doctors and other healthcare professionals? Supporters say it helps medical experts focus on other jobs, but there are state and federal laws that limit prescribing to licensed medical professionals. Critics want those laws updated now to include language about AI. Find more news on AFN.net.
7: You
3: Your Faith Music Radio weather forecast for Evansville and the surrounding tri-state area for this afternoon. Partly to mostly cloudy. A thunderstorm, too, could pop up with a high of 87. For tonight, partly cloudy, low 71. Partly to mostly cloudy tomorrow on Tuesday, an afternoon thunderstorm or two with a high of 86. And tomorrow night, partly cloudy with low 71. Head into Wednesday, partly to mostly cloudy. A chance of showers, thunderstorms scattered through the day with a high of 87. Once again, for this afternoon, partly cloudy. A chance of a shower or thunderstorm with a high of 87.
7: 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Hosted by veteran ladies conference speaker and the editor of Christian Womanhood magazine, Mrs. Loretta Walker. The closer a woman's heart is to the heart of God, the better able she is to thrive in her relationships with others. In that spirit, here's the host of CW Today, Mrs. Loretta Walker.
8: The next phase of my life, after I got all this other thing settled, you know, about the third year of my college, well, really my final year of college, and I started realizing how much I needed the Bible. Now, I don't think I told you this, and I'm not saying this to brag, but just to help you realize that a month after I got saved, I got saved July 5th, 1975, August the 5th, 1975, I started reading my Bible every day because I realized that it was the Word of God that was going to do the work in my heart. Can you tell that during those early years, I was really searching for answers? I realized that getting saved wasn't going to fix all these things. So, about the third year I was in college, I started realizing the Bible's got to be real to me. It's got to jump out at me all the time. And, of course, you know, the verse that I want to read to you is, "Thy word have I hid in mine heart that I might not sin against thee." I thought if I'm going to be an overcomer, which was always my goal, getting saved was only to get me to heaven. Overcoming was my next goal so that I could be used of God and so I could have a normal life for my future family. So I started getting in the Bible more, you know, reading it more faithfully. Not only just reading it, but also applying the verses. I think I've often told you verses that have popped out at me and I adopt them for a certain period of time. Well, one of those verses for me was Psalm 119, verse 71. "It is good for me that I have been afflicted, that I might learn thy statutes." After I graduated from college, I wasn't married yet, and I had opportunities, lots of opportunities to go teach for people, but I felt like I wanted to stay there because I felt like I still had a lot more to learn. So I started my master's then. Well, my mom didn't like it that I started my master's. She wanted me to come home and teach there. And so she said she wasn't going to support me at all in going back to college. She was mad at me, didn't talk to me for quite a while during that time. And, so I started that without any support, and it took me getting on work scholarship and working a lot of hours to try to pay my bills because it was a hard year. But I saw this verse, and I said, this is good for me. You know, I want to learn more of your statutes. I want to be better for you. So I didn't resent it. I wasn't upset with my mom. You know, it took about 6 months into the thing before she finally forgave me. But one of the things that happened is my dad died during that time. And this verse, you know, I remember I cried for days, not because my dad was gone, but because I was afraid that he was in hell. Oh, that was hard on me. I had tried to talk to him after I got saved, but he just sort of dismissed, "Yeah, I'm okay," you know, all that, you know. But during his funeral, I found a guy that went to a Pentecostal church in our area that said that he had made a profession of faith. So I'm just trying to trust God that he really did accept Christ and that was saving grace, that it stuck with him. Because, you know, I know there's some faiths that believe you can lose your salvation. Well, I don't know how to deal with that, ladies, because how do you have something and then lose it because you're bad? I don't understand that, but it's okay, you know. Whoever believes whatever they believe, but I'm just trusting that my dad really is in heaven. And but what I'm trying to teach you is this: if your life is going to be different for you, the Bible has got to pop out. It's got to be important to you. It's got to be something that you live in, that you hide in your heart, and you pull it out and use it on yourself all the time to help you be better for Him. So in my testimony, I hope you've seen that first, of course, getting saved made a difference. Second, it's when I took God as my Father. Third's when I forgave my father, realizing that behaviors always cause, causes are always multiple. And fourthly is whenever I let the Bible be a major part of my life. And you're getting the benefits of it if you like to listen to these podcasts, because you realize that it's because I've made the Bible such an important part of my life that I'd even have this radio program. So I've enjoyed sharing my testimony during this 50-year anniversary of me being saved. I hope it's a blessing to you. I hope you'll share it with other people. Maybe it'll encourage somebody even to get saved. But for sure, I hope it encourages them to change their lives and their attitude. Rejoice in the Lord always. And again, I say rejoice.
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1: 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In reality, these meals are high in heavily processed carbohydrates and added sugar. Even worse, conventional grains are often heavily sprayed with toxic herbicides like glyphosate and then stripped of their God-given nutrients during processing. These chemical toxins and synthetic additives disrupt your delicate gut microbiome, which increases chronic inflammation and contributes to your fatigue. These foods are designed to be cheap and shelf-stable, not nutrient-dense for your health. 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This leads to a massive blood sugar spike followed by a sharp crash. 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

0: 250 years ago, our founding fathers declared independence and built a nation on timeless truths. 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
1: For American Family News, I'm Chris Woodward. President Trump will meet with the leaders of Ukraine and Syria during a trip to the NATO summit in Turkey. Fox's Jared Halpern has more from Washington.
2: President Trump is slated to sit down with Ukrainian President Volodymyr Zelensky and Syria's new leader Ahmed al-Shara in separate meetings Wednesday. Those meetings are happening on the sidelines of the NATO summit in Ankara, Turkey. President Trump continues to express optimism a peace deal can be reached between Russia and Ukraine to end the years-long conflict. The president has also suggested Syria could play a larger role in combating Hezbollah in Lebanon and helping enforce a ceasefire with Israel.
1: A week-long preliminary hearing for the man accused of killing conservative activist Charlie Kirk is now underway. Prosecutors aim to show that they have enough evidence against 23-year-old Tyler Robinson to proceed to a trial. The hearing marks the most significant presentation of evidence in the case so far. After the hearing concludes, a state district judge must determine if the case should proceed. Another child in Florida is reported to have died from being left in a hot car. Fox's Evan Brown reports from Miami.
3: Police in Hallandale Beach near Fort Lauderdale say a 2-year-old child in the care of a babysitter was found dead, having been left in a car during the persistently hot weather. No charges are filed yet, though the death comes just a week after a 23-month-old boy died in the same manner in a nearby town. His father accidentally left him in the car. 10 such child deaths have been reported this summer nationwide. Law enforcement is reminding parents and caregivers to visually check vehicles before parking and leaving. In Miami, Eben Brown, Fox News.
1: Texas A&M AgriLife Extension has launched a statewide agriculture alert system. Here's AFN's Robert Thornton.
4: The alert system launched May 1st and is designed to notify Texans about agricultural threats, wildlife diseases, invasive pests, and quarantine actions. It was a timely launch considering the June 3rd confirmation of New World screwworm in a South Texas calf. The system sends an alert by email, or you can go to the website for updates. Dan Hale of Texas A&M AgriLife Extension said the system was a request by the state legislature.
5: There have been some significant first-time occurrences of invasive species that this is going to be really helpful for people to keep track of where those cases are and where what I need to know from the respective, if I'm in that particular county or if I'm in that area, what I should be looking for.
4: Hale said it is a good tool, even if you live outside of the state, to monitor what's happening in Texas, and urges those to contact their local county extension office. Some cattle out of the market, there are other issues.
6: But not as much as real estate values, data centers, solar farms, and urban sprawl, and drought. That's what's making the cow numbers short and making the beef prices high.
4: He said some people are selling their herds and land, but doesn't blame them for making money.
6: So that land comes up, you know, what are we going to do with it? Well, I can get X amount of dollars to sell it. I got developers sending me, you know, flyers and calling me every day wanting to buy dad's place. You know, they'll offer, you know, top money, or I can try to run these cows 50 or 100 miles away and I don't have anybody to take care of them. And so therefore, the easy route is, well, let's just sell it. Okay, so we sell it. And 100 acres turns into 52-acre tracts. Well, what are you going to do with a 5-acre tract? Run one cow? No. How are you going to breed her? Can't have one bull and one cow. Doesn't work. Bull's going to leave. So we mow it.
4: He said there needs to be incentives like tax breaks to keep the land in agriculture. I'm Robert Thornton.
1: In final news, FIFA has dismissed Belgium's challenge over the eligibility of Folarin Balogun. The American was given a red card in a previous game, which meant that he would not be able to play in today's game between the U.S. and Belgium. But the red card was later overturned, leading to arguments earlier today. Find more news on AFN.net. 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
7: Your Faith Music Radio weather forecast for Evansville and the surrounding tri-state area for this afternoon. Partly to mostly cloudy. A thunderstorm, too, could pop up with a high of 87. For tonight, partly cloudy, low 71. Partly to mostly cloudy tomorrow on Tuesday, an afternoon thunderstorm or two with a high of 86. And tomorrow night, partly cloudy with low 71. Head into Wednesday, partly to mostly cloudy. A chance of showers, thunderstorms scattered through the day with a high of 87. Once again, for this afternoon, partly cloudy. A chance of a shower or thunderstorm with a high of 87.
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9: There is only one way to have access to God. 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And it's not the way of the church. And it's not the way of the baptism. It's not the way of the pastor or the priest. Listen here. It's the way of the cross of Jesus Christ. And Jesus said, I am the way, the truth, and the life. No one comes to the Father except by me.
8: Every believer faces moments of doubt and fear, but God's Word provides the strength we need to overcome. 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In our series, Courageous Faith, Pastor Chappell explores what it means to have a faith that moves mountains. By leaning into God's promises, you can experience His power in every area of your life. And now, here's Dr. Paul Chappell with part two of a message called Courage to Identify.
9: If it hath not works, is dead being alone. Let's say that together. Even so, faith, if it hath not works, is dead being alone. One more time. Even so, faith, if it hath not, is being alone. So here we are going to see that Rahab, a true believer who has had her heart melted because of her understanding of the Lord, is now going to express that faith by serving the Lord. Now, notice the service of Rahab, first of all, to spare the spies. The first great act of her life of faith is saving the two spies sent by Joshua. Notice, if you would, in verse 12, the Bible says, "Now, therefore, I pray you, swear unto me by the Lord, since I have showed you kindness, that ye will also show kindness unto my father's house and give me a true token, and that ye will save alive my father, my mother, my brethren, and my sisters." Here we see her saying, look it, I'm going to spare you, but will you spare my family? James wrote about this in James 2:25. He said, "Likewise also was not Rahab the harlot justified by works when she had received the messengers and had sent them out another way?" In other words, James says that this woman, Rahab, her faith was justified, shown to be real, because she was willing to serve God in sparing the spies. Secondly, she saved her family in the saving of her family. Not only did she spare the spies, but she spared her own family. The Bible says in verse 17, "And the men said unto her, We will be blameless of this thine oath, which thou hast made us to swear. Behold, when we come into the land, thou shalt bind this line of scarlet thread in the window, which thou didst let us down by, and thou shalt bring thy father and thy mother and thy brethren and all the father's household home unto thee." Here we see the woman, Rahab. Here we see that she is going to be willing to let down a scarlet thread, or a scarlet rope, if you will, as a sign to the incoming armies that this is the home of Rahab, the one who made the sacrificial way for the spies to be let go. And in Joshua 6, we find out what happened. Joshua 6:22, "But Joshua said unto the two men that spied out the country, Go into the harlot's house and bring out thence the woman and all that she hath, as ye swear unto her. And the young men that were spies went in and brought Rahab and her father and her mother and her brethren and all that she had, and they brought out all her kindred and left them without the camp of Israel." Hey, how many of you are thankful that God keeps His promises? And the men said to Rahab, you put the scarlet rope down the window. We'll be looking for that window. We're coming for you, and we're coming for your family. And I'm here to tell you, just like God in his grace remembered Noah and took Noah out of that ark, and just like God in his grace remembered Rahab and brought her out of Jericho before the walls came down, there is a God in heaven who said, I will come again, that where I am, there ye may be also. And his name is Jesus, and he is coming again, and he will keep his word, and he will take us to heaven with him according to his word. And this was the promise. God said, I'm going to take Rahab's family and bring them out. And I think of this scarlet cord coming down out of the window. And it reminds me of a wonderful doctrine in the Bible called the blood atonement of Jesus Christ. It reminds me of a story in Exodus 12 when the death angel was going to pass through Egypt's land. And God said to the children of Israel in Exodus 12:13, the blood shall be a token for you upon the houses where you are. And when I see the blood, I will pass over you. He said, I want you to take the blood of an innocent lamb. I want you to put it on the doorpost. And when I see that blood, I'll pass over you. There'll be no death in your home on that night. That was the promise of God. And in Hebrews 9 and verse 22, the Bible says, and almost all things are by the law purged with blood. And without the shedding of blood, there is no remission of sin. Friend, please understand, the ark of Noah was a type of Jesus Christ. And all who came into the ark were saved. And the rope of Rahab coming down the wall is a type or a picture of Jesus Christ, and all in her household would be saved. And the blood on the doorpost in Exodus is a picture of the Lamb of God, Jesus Christ, that would be slain. And Jesus finally did come. And John the Baptist said, behold the Lamb of God which taketh away the sins of the world. And Jesus Christ shed his royal red blood on the cross of Calvary so that all who believe on the name of the Lord Jesus Christ will be saved. This is the promise of God to all who believe on the Lord Jesus Christ. Just as Rahab was promised her salvation, you have been promised your salvation if you would only believe on the Lord Jesus Christ. And when you are saved, you are accepted into the family of God. And the Bible says in Ephesians 1 and 12, wherein he hath made us accepted. And Rahab has now become a part of the family of God. Teenager, you don't have to go to the gang to find your acceptance. You don't have to lose your purity to find your acceptance. You don't have to live like a wild person in party life in order to get the acceptance of people who don't even care about you anyways. There's a God in heaven who has accepted you, and he brings you into the family of God. And it doesn't matter what your past is. Rahab could tell you that. God's grace is sufficient for you. And so she was saved by faith. She was brought in to the family of God, changed by her faith in the Lord. And amazingly, God took this harlot woman, and when he was mentioning the greatest people of faith in history, the Bible tells us about Rahab, Hebrews 11:31. By faith, the harlot Rahab perished not with them that believed not when she had received the spies of peace. And then there's something else as we close. And this always amazes me. It amazes me that ultimately, Rahab was actually included in the messianic line of Jesus Christ. We don't have a lot of time, but look in your notes at the book of Matthew, chapter 1, verse 5. And Salmon begat Booz of Rahab, and Booz begat Obed of Ruth, and Obed begat Jesse, and Jesse begat David the king, and David the king begat Solomon of her that had been the wife of Urias. When you study the lineage, you find that Rahab was the great, great grandmother of King David. And when the book of Matthew was recorded, she is included in the house and lineage of David, which is the house and lineage of our Lord Jesus Christ. Rahab the harlot became a part of the family of God. And I don't know about you today, I'm so glad I'm a part of the family of God. Your parents may have been drunkards. They may have been divorced. You may have been through a life of drugs or difficulty in your past. But when the blood of Jesus Christ covers your sin, my friend, you are forgiven. You are given the promise of a rescue someday, and how we look forward to that. But all great things are known by those of us who are a part of the family of God through Jesus Christ. And this is what Rahab experienced, and this is what you could experience. But listen to me. Rahab had to have the courage of faith to believe the Lord God of Israel in this pagan land of Jericho, that she would be the only one to step forth and say, I believe the Lord. I believe the Lord gave you this land. When I hear the name of the Lord, my heart melts. My name is Rahab, and I believe. It takes courage to put faith in the Lord. It takes courage to follow the Lord. When I first came here to Lancaster, we preached to about 20 people. One of the men was a man by the name of Bill Weibel. Bill Weibel was such a faithful, godly man. He'd been saved in the state of Arkansas and baptized there many years before in a river. And one day he took me to a large, huge place, a large walls. And it wasn't Jericho, it was Lockheed. And we went into Lockheed, and he took his lunch hour, and he said, I want to show you where I work. Brother Weibel loved the Lord so much, he loved this church so much, that one time Lockheed was going to transfer him to another state because business had gotten slow. He went to his manager, he said, look, God's working in my life, he's working in my church. Make me a janitor, I will mop the floors, but I don't want to leave my church. He was a holy man of God. He had staked his claim spiritually. He walked me around Lockheed. He said, hey, Bob, come over here. You know I believe in the Lord and I go to church. This is my pastor, Pastor Chapel. I want you to meet him. Next guy, hey, Joe, come over here. Come over here. I want you to meet my pastor from Lancaster Baptist Church. I want you to know him, and you need to come here and preach sometime. We walked for an hour. We went to another guy and to another lady. Many of them had gospel tracts with the gospel that Bill had given them on their desk. And he took me by one. I saw a man that day who had the courage to say, I am a Christian. I attend a Bible-believing Baptist church, and this is my pastor. He was not the kind of a man who never uttered a word about God, not the kind of a man who never invited someone. He was not the kind of a man who was timid about it. He had courage to identify, and because Rahab had the courage to identify and to believe on the Lord and identify with the spies, she was saved and her house was rescued. And I'm saying to you today, this is not the time for Christians to be timid or silent or embarrassed. This is the time for Christians to believe and to trust and to pray and to vote and to serve the Lord Jesus Christ. This is the time to take your stand. This is the time to live out your faith. And if you're sitting in this room and you don't know that the blood of Jesus has covered your sin, you don't know that you're on your way to heaven. Let me tell you, there's something much more in life than being a Baptist or a Presbyterian or a Republican or a Democrat. The most important thing in life is, quite frankly, this: are you saved? Have you been saved? That's the beginning point. The Bible says you must be born again. That which is of the flesh is of the flesh. That which is of the spirit is of the spirit. Marvel not that I say unto you, you must be born again. If you've never had that moment like Rahab, where she turned from her idols and with a melting heart of faith believed on the Lord, then I invite you today to trust the Lord as your personal Savior and live the glorious life of freedom and salvation that Rahab experienced after her courageous faith in the Lord.
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1: For American Family News, I'm Chris Woodward. President Trump will meet with the leaders of Ukraine and Syria during a trip to the NATO summit in Turkey. Fox's Jared Halpern has more from Washington.
2: President Trump is slated to sit down with Ukrainian President Volodymyr Zelensky and Syria's new leader, Ahmed al-Shara, in separate meetings Wednesday. Those meetings are happening on the sidelines of the NATO summit in Ankara, Turkey. President Trump continues to express optimism a peace deal can be reached between Russia and Ukraine to end the years-long conflict. The president has also suggested Syria could play a larger role in combating Hezbollah in Lebanon and helping enforce a ceasefire with Israel.
1: A week-long preliminary hearing for the man accused of killing conservative activist Charlie Kirk is now underway. Prosecutors aim to show that they have enough evidence against 23-year-old Tyler Robinson to proceed to a trial. The hearing marks the most significant presentation of evidence in the case so far. After the hearing concludes, a state district judge must determine if the case should proceed. Another child in Florida is reported to have died from being left in a hot car. Fox's Evan Brown reports from Miami.
3: Police in Hallandale Beach near Fort Lauderdale say a 2-year-old child in the care of a babysitter was found dead, having been left in a car during the persistently hot weather. No charges are filed yet, though the death comes just a week after a 23-month-old boy died in the same manner in a nearby town. His father accidentally left him in the car. 10 such child deaths have been reported this summer nationwide. Law enforcement is reminding parents and caregivers to visually check vehicles before parking and leaving. In Miami, Eben Brown, Fox News.
1: Texas A&M AgriLife Extension has launched a statewide agriculture alert system. Here's AFN's Robert Thornton.
4: The alert system launched May 1st and is designed to notify Texans about agricultural threats, wildlife diseases, invasive pests, and quarantine actions. It was a timely launch considering the June 3rd confirmation of New World screwworm in a South Texas calf. The system sends an alert by email, or you can go to the website for updates. Dan Hale of Texas A&M AgriLife Extension said the system was a request by the state legislature.
5: There have been some significant first-time occurrences of invasive species that this is going to be really helpful for people to keep track of where those cases are and where what I need to know from the respective, if I'm in that particular county or if I'm in that area, what I should be looking for.
4: Hale said it is a good tool, even if you live outside of the state, to monitor what's happening in Texas, and urges those to contact their local county extension office. Some cattle out of the market, there are other issues.
6: But not as much as real estate values, data centers, solar farms, and urban sprawl, and drought. That's what's making the cow numbers short and making the beef prices high.
4: He said some people are selling their herds and land, but doesn't blame them for making money.
6: So that land comes up, you know, what are we going to do with it? Well, I can get X amount of dollars to sell it. I got developers sending me, you know, flyers and calling me every day wanting to buy dad's place. You know, they'll offer, you know, top money, or I can try to run these cows 50 or 100 miles away and I don't have anybody to take care of them. And so therefore, the easy route is, well, let's just sell it. Okay, so we sell it. And 100 acres turns into 52-acre tracts. Well, what are you going to do with a 5-acre tract? Run one cow? No. How are you going to breed her? Can't have one bull and one cow. Doesn't work. Bull's going to leave. So we mow it.
4: He said there needs to be incentives like tax breaks to keep the land in agriculture. I'm Robert Thornton.
1: In final news, FIFA has dismissed Belgium's challenge over the eligibility of Foller and Balogun. The American was given a red card in a previous game, which meant that he would not be able to play in today's game between the U.S. and Belgium. But the red card was later overturned, leading to arguments earlier today. Find more news on AFN.net. 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
7: your Faith Music Radio weather forecast for Evansville and the surrounding tri-state area for this afternoon. Partly to mostly cloudy. A thunderstorm, too, could pop up with a high of 87. For tonight, partly cloudy, low 71. Partly to mostly cloudy tomorrow on Tuesday, an afternoon thunderstorm or two with a high of 86. And tomorrow night, partly cloudy with low 71. Head into Wednesday, partly to mostly cloudy. A chance of showers, thunderstorms scattered through the day with a high of 87. Once again, for this afternoon, partly cloudy. A chance of a shower or thunderstorm with a high of 87.
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0: 150 years ago, our founding fathers declared independence and built a nation on timeless truths. 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
2: Praise the Lord for another week of His goodness and mercy. What seems to be the theme of our world today? Fear, uncertainty, anxiety, restlessness. Yes, no doubt these feelings are real. Yes, no doubt we are living in strange and trying times. But my dear friend, as Christians, we have a different outlook because we have a different solution. Let me remind you of some of the last words of Moses as he charged Joshua as they were about to enter the promised land. Deuteronomy chapter 31, verse 7 and 8. And Moses called unto Joshua,

said unto him in the sight of all Israel, Be strong and of a good courage, for thou must go with this people to the land which the Lord hath sworn unto their fathers to give them, and thou shalt cause them to inherit it. And the Lord, he it is that doth go before thee. He will be with thee. He will not fail thee, neither forsake thee. Fear not, neither be dismayed. I echo these same words to us today. Yes, there are a lot of unknowns. Yes, there are things that can make you fearful. Yes, there are things that can get you down. But always remember, dear listener, the Lord, he it is that doth go before thee. He will not fail thee, neither forsake thee. The same God that helped Joshua and Israel conquer Canaan is the same God that's for us today. For we as Christians, remember this. Things aren't falling apart. Things are falling in place. God is where he's always been, and that's on his throne in heaven. So in a world of fear, have faith. And know that you can never

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1: For American Family News, I'm Chris Woodward. Cuba is in an island-wide blackout as fuel reserves dwindle and its electric grid continues to crumble. The blackout was reported by Cuba's Electric Union, which said on X that the cause was under investigation. Public transportation has largely been halted, and officials have canceled tens of thousands of surgeries. A Michigan Democrat has pulled the plug on her bid for U.S. Senate. Here's Fox's Jeff Manasso.
2: A month before the party primary, Michigan Democrat State Senator Mallory McMorrow, who is trailing in the polls, suspending her campaign for U.S. Senate, vowing on social media,
3: "Whoever wins this primary on August 4th will have my full support."
2: McMorrow's departure leaves a two-person contest between moderate Haley Stevens, who has the backing of the establishment, and progressive Abdul El-Sayed, who's backed by Democrat socialists, in a battle to fill an open Senate seat that's being vacated by retiring Democrat Gary Peters. The primary winner is expected to face Republican Mike Rogers this fall.
1: State police in Tennessee will investigate the shooting death of a Memphis man by National Guard military police officers. Fox's Evan Brown has this story.
4: Tennessee's Bureau of Investigation is now looking into the shooting of a man in Memphis by military police officers assigned to a crime-fighting patrol. The two officers are with the National Guard and were involved in a pursuit with the man they shot. They say the man pointed his weapon at them, prompting them to fire. The man, now identified as 20-year-old Tyron Johnson, died at the scene after National Guard medics attempted to save his life. Those MPs are part of a federal task force fighting crime in Memphis.
1: New York City's mayor continues to have people talking. During an address timed around July 4th, Zohran Mamdani said this country has become anti-immigrant.
5: "Those who led through exclusion and isolation have tried to win power and enrich themselves by turning us against one another. Division is the oldest trick in politics and the cheapest."
1: Responding to this on American Family Radio, Dr. Alex McFarland said Mamdani knows a thing or two about division.
6: He plays the race card and the class envy card to try to divide people. He's doing the very same thing that he's criticizing Trump and conservatives of.
1: McFarland went on to say that socialism and communism and even atheism are, quote, parasites and have to have a host on which to feed. A Texas cattle rancher is sharing his thoughts on beef prices. AFN's Robert Thornton reports.
7: Increased demand is cited as a big reason for higher beef prices, as well as reduced herd size, weather issues, and higher input costs like fertilizer, fuel, and feed. Cattle rancher Brian Upmore is the manager and auctioneer at the West Auction in Central Texas and says while the new world screwworm could take some cattle out of the market, there are other issues.
8: "But not as much as real estate values, data centers, solar farms, and urban sprawl and drought. That's what's making the cow numbers short and making the beef prices high."
7: He said some people are selling their herds and land, but doesn't blame them for making money.
8: "So that land comes up, you know, what are we going to do with it? Well, I can get X amount of dollars to sell."
9: Addresses, country of origin, and whether they are an adult or minor. It also includes noting any criminal history and the date, location, and status of deportation proceedings. Jessica Vaughn is a former Foreign Service officer with the U.S. State Department, who now serves as Director of Policy Studies at the Center for Immigration Studies. She believes this would be a useful tool for the state to have.
10: "To, first of all, get a handle on the size of the illegal population in Mississippi and where they are located and the demographics of it, and also share the information among law enforcement agencies, potentially among state benefits agencies, so that people are not able to access benefits that they're not entitled to, and to potentially share information if that would be useful to the Department of Homeland Security."
9: Vaughn says Mississippi is leading the way with this list.
10: "As far as I know, Mississippi is the first state to do this."
7: And that will do it for this version of the news. You can see more news at afn.net. I'm Robert Thornton.
11: Your Faith Music Radio weather forecast for Evansville and the surrounding tri-state area for this afternoon. Partly to mostly cloudy. A thunderstorm, too, could pop up with a high of 87. For tonight, partly cloudy, low 71. Partly to mostly cloudy tomorrow on Tuesday, an afternoon thunderstorm or two with a high of 86. And tomorrow night, partly cloudy with low 71. Head into Wednesday, partly to mostly cloudy. A chance of showers, thunderstorms scattered through the day with a high of 87. Once again, for this afternoon, partly cloudy. A chance of a shower or thunderstorm with a high of 87.

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My name is Cheryl Schaefer, and my favorite verse is Isaiah 26:3. Thou wilt keep him in perfect peace, whose mind is stayed on thee, because he trusteth in thee. And I find that it's easier to stay true to that verse by listening to Faith Music Radio every day.

Did you know that the Reverend Massey wrote that he never knew so constant an attendant to our church services as George Washington? But of course, I didn't need him to tell me that. Colonel Washington and Martha sat beside me quite regularly on Sundays. We were neighbors, you see. And I, being a seamstress, had the privilege of sewing and mending George's clothing through the years, adding a ruffle to his shirt on occasions, or perhaps creating a sturdy cuff. That's why it wasn't a shock when one evening in May of 1776, three members of a secret committee came to my door. George Washington, Robert Morris, and the Colonel George Ross, my first husband's uncle. I was a little curious at first as to the purpose of their visit, but when Colonel Washington, who of course later became Commander-in-Chief, pulled the rough sketch of a flag from his pocket, it was all made clear. I was so honored when these heroic men asked me, on behalf of the Continental Congress, to sew together the very first stars and stripes into a flag. A flag that would become one of our nation's most cherished emblems. I sewed many a flag in those painful years of our country's birth, and the significance of each one was deeply engraved upon my heart with every stitch. For I, myself, lost two husbands to the War of Independence. Some families lost more. My house was commandeered by the British as they occupied Philadelphia, and my dear friend, Colonel Washington, along with the Continental Army, suffered greatly that very same winter at Valley Forge. Yes, our victory was secured in time, paid for by the blood of many brave men. So this flag I hold within my hands will stand for the freedom they fought and died for. This country's flag will proclaim to the world that we are a brave people and a people of undying honor. And this flag of the United States of America will publish to all nations that as long as the red, white, and blue soars above this great land, there will be justice and freedom forever, may she.

0: I'm Brad Ford. A lot of people spend years doing the right things, saving consistently, contributing to their 401k, and trying to be responsible with their money. But as retirement gets closer, what we often see isn't a lack of effort, it's a lack of clarity around the details. Questions like, when should I take Social Security to get the most out of it? How much will taxes actually impact what I keep? And how do I turn what I've saved into income that lasts the rest of my life? Those are the kind of gaps that can make a big difference over time. So instead of adding more noise, we put together something simple, a complimentary retirement guide to help you think through those areas and help avoid some of the common mistakes that we see. Just text the word PLAN to 812-473-7700. That's PLAN to 812-473-7700, and we'll send it to you right away.
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If my people, which are called by my name, shall humble themselves and pray and seek my face and turn from their wicked ways, then will I hear from heaven and will forgive their sin and heal their land. Father, would you revive thy work in the midst of the years? Would you work in our hearts, our lives, and in our homes? In Jesus' name.

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1: For American Family News, I'm Robert Thornton. The Department of Government Efficiency, or DOGE, has officially sunsetted. The temporary organization reached its scheduled expiration date this 4th of July weekend. Fox Business's Darren Botello reports.
2: Technically, yes. As of Saturday, DOGE is no longer a thing. But Fox Business spoke with Scott Cooper, who heads up the Office of Personnel Management, about keeping up the cost cutting in the government, despite there not being an official agency for the movement.
3: What we are trying to do is, look, we've set a set of rules and policies, and we are helping manage them.
2: DOGE left us with some parting words on X over the weekend, posting, "Good stewardship of taxpayer dollars and accountable government are not temporary initiatives. We hope those principles endure long into America's next 250 years. It has been our greatest honor to serve the American people. Happy 4th.
1: According to its official website, doge.gov, the department said it identified over $200 billion in federal savings through a combination of contract, grant, and lease cancellations. However, the figures remain a subject of intense debate. The Hamas terrorist group said today it had dissolved its government in Gaza and is preparing to transfer power to a technical committee backed by the United Nations as part of a U.S. brokered ceasefire deal. Israel calls the announcement irrelevant. Hamas did not say whether it planned to take the crucial step of disarming or handing over security to an international force, but described its decision as evidence of its commitment to Gaza's reconstruction after years of war. The husband of Congresswoman Nancy Pelosi was charged with a hit and run. Here's Fox's William Lajeunesse.
4: The story that Paul Pelosi told police is he knew he hit something, but wasn't sure what. Animal, human, car, bike. But rather than checking, witnesses say, he drove away. Well, now it is up to the prosecutor and possibly a judge or the DMV to buy that story or something else. So it was Friday afternoon on a clear day in Yountville, small town in Napa County. Witnesses say Pelosi in a brown convertible rear-ended a parked black Tesla on a quiet street, briefly stopping, then driving away. The accident actually disabled his car, which police found a few miles away, blocking the street. Deputies identified the driver as Paul Pelosi. They say his car had, quote, significant damage.
1: The sheriff's office said in a statement Pelosi did not have any alcohol in his system and no one was hurt. Outlet Just the News and some others say Democrat Maine Senate candidate Graham Plattner has abruptly canceled several campaign events for unclear reasoning. Among the events canceled were town hall events in Gorham and Sanford, Maine, both set for this evening, according to the Maine Wire. The development comes as rumors swirl that Plattner may yet face another scandal after a barrage of media coverage of his past Reddit post and a tattoo. An immigration enforcement advocate says a new law in Mississippi should make it easier for law enforcement to track illegal aliens in the state. More from AFN's Chad Groening.
5: Mississippi already has one of the country's smallest percentage of illegal aliens residing in the state, fewer than 28,000, amounting to less than 1% of its population. And yet lawmakers in the Magnolia State have implemented a new law that authorizes the State Department of Public Safety to compile a list of all immigrants illegally living in Mississippi. It involves collecting their names, addresses, country of origin, and whether they are an adult.
1: Reported the exchange open to members, including approved broker-dealers, banks, and trading firms, to trade test stocks initially, then the symbols for thousands of stocks and other equities will come online over the course of the month, allowing the public to start trading. The exchange will be entirely digital, but have a physical presence in Dallas. It's UV Awareness Month. Fox's Lisa Brady reports.
6: July is UV Awareness Month. The American Academy of Dermatology Association wants to make sure everyone knows UV is the root cause of most skin cancers. The association says practicing safe sun should happen all year, not just in the summer, and they recommend following three steps. Seek shade when appropriate, wear sun-protective clothing, and apply a broad-spectrum, water-resistant sunscreen with an SPF of 30 or higher.
1: 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Flash flood warnings were issued today for parts of New York, Philadelphia, and New Jersey as rounds of storms move through the area. And that's all our time for now. 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
7: Your Faith Music Radio weather forecast for Evansville and the surrounding tri-state area. Tonight, partly cloudy, low 71. Partly mostly cloudy tomorrow on Tuesday, and afternoon thunderstorm with a high of 87. Partly cloudy tomorrow night with low near 71. Looking ahead to Wednesday, mostly cloudy, a chance of scattered thunderstorms through the day with a high of 87. Once again, for tonight, partly cloudy with a low near 71.

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1: 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Happy 250th birthday, America. May God bless you and keep you always.

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0: when science needs no evidence. This is Ken Ham, an Aussie transplant with a passion for sharing the truth of God's word. In a millions of years worldview, comets are a big problem. You see, every time a comet orbits close to the sun, it gets smaller and eventually disintegrates. In just a few million years, there wouldn't be any comets left in our solar system. Yet there still are. To explain this, secular scientists proposed the Oort cloud, where comets are supposedly produced before they're pulled into our solar system. But there's absolutely no observational evidence for this Oort cloud. When we start with God's word, we don't need to invent imaginary comet makers. God created the universe, including comets, just a few thousand years ago.
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1: This is American Family News. I'm Robert Thornton. A former police officer who was on duty at Utah Valley University when Charlie Kirk was assassinated took the stand today. He testified during a preliminary hearing for Tyler Robinson, the man accused of carrying out the attack last September. Fox's Jessica Rosenthal reports.
2: Officer Chris Bagley testified after Charlie Kirk was killed at Utah Valley University. He believed he heard gunfire from a rifle, and this prompted him to investigate the top of a campus building in the direct line of sight called the Losee Center. He said he saw disturbed gravel where it appeared someone had been lying down on the roof.
3: I asked dispatch to get on the camera system and to see if anybody was on top of the Losee building during the time of the incident. Dispatch came back and advised me that there was a male individual on top of the roof that was there at the time of the shooting.
2: In their efforts this week to convince the judge to move forward with trial for Tyler Robinson, the prosecution plans to play video of a police interview with Robinson's romantic partner. Jessica Rosenthal, Fox News.
1: President Donald Trump said today that he is building a granite helipad on the White House lawn and said that the landing area is needed to accommodate new, more powerful presidential choppers. Confirmation of the project came as construction crews had already begun working on the helipad on the South Lawn. Trump said the project would be privately funded and estimated its cost at up to $6 million. The president was also scheduled to leave today for a NATO summit in Turkey. The speed with which most NATO countries have tried to heed Trump's call to spend 5% of their annual gross domestic product on defense over the next decade underscores how the president has reshaped the alliance. This week, when he meets with leaders in Turkey, his mission is to enforce that pledge by the countries. Democratic socialists are not shying away from sharing their thoughts on things like the border and taxation. More from AFN's Chris Woodward.
4: During an appearance on Fox News Channel's The Will Cain Show, Democratic Socialists of America co-chair Ashiq Sadiq was asked if DSA is in favor of open borders.
5: We believe that right now what we have is open borders for capitalists, for CEOs. We have people who've run major companies that have hollowed out cities all over the country, taking jobs out of communities, outsourcing jobs, pushing trade deals that are bad for workers. So we would not have open borders tomorrow, but we want a world in which all working people are taken care of, every basic necessity, so that we don't need a militarized border.
4: When it comes to property transfers, something that New York City Mayor Zohran Mamdani and other Democratic socialists are pushing, Sadiq said this.
5: I think what we want to do is have democratic decisions about how resources are distributed in our country. So the healthcare industry is the best example.
6: If a majority votes to take something away from an individual, then that would be a democratic transfer of property?
5: I think we would look at something like how taxes work today. Right now, Elon Musk has just become the world's first trillionaire in America's own history. In the 1950s, when Dwight D. Eisenhower was president, there was a top marginal tax rate of 90%. So anybody making over, let's say, $1 million, 90% of that would go back to fund public services for everyone.
4: Democratic socialists are gaining traction in various parts of the country, from New York City to Seattle and Denver. I'm Chris Woodward.
1: The Texas Stock Exchange began a trial run today. The Texas Tribune reported the exchange opened to members, including approved broker-dealers, banks, and trading firms, to trade test stocks initially. Then the symbols for thousands of stocks and other equities will come online over the course of the month, allowing the public to start trading. The exchange will be entirely digital, but have a physical presence in Dallas. It's UV Awareness Month. Fox's Lisa Brady reports.
7: July is UV Awareness Month. The American Academy of Dermatology Association wants to make sure everyone knows UV is the root cause of most skin cancers. The association says practicing safe sun should happen all year, not just in the summer, and they recommend following three steps. Seek shade when appropriate, wear sun-protective clothing, and apply a broad-spectrum water-resistant sunscreen with an SPF of 30 or higher.
1: In weather news, heavy rain and flooding were breaking a heat wave that gripped New York City and much of the Northeast last week. Flash flood warnings were issued today for parts of New York, Philadelphia, and New Jersey as rounds of storms move through the area. And that's all our time for now. Find more news at AFN.net.
8: your Faith Music Radio weather forecast for Evansville and the surrounding tri-state area. Tonight, partly cloudy, low 71. Partly mostly cloudy tomorrow on Tuesday, an afternoon thunderstorm with a high of 87. Partly cloudy tomorrow night with low near 71. Looking ahead to Wednesday, mostly cloudy, a chance of scattered thunderstorms through the day with a high of 87. Once again, for tonight, partly cloudy with a low near 71.
9: One thing you'll find in the Bible is that the predictability of man's wickedness is all over the pages of Scripture. 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
9: Good morning, friends. Bring you greetings from my hotel room here in Melbourne, Australia. What a beautiful city is Melbourne. Never been here. All my trips to Australia, I spend most of my time in Sydney. I've spent some time in Brisbane, up in Rockhampton, but I've never been to the beautiful city of Melbourne. And I had some private tour guides yesterday, by the way, of some good friends here at the church at which I'm preaching. And so Michael and Alyssa, I want to thank you for giving me my Starbucks Melbourne mug. Would be even better if I had an Americano with steamed heavy cream inside of it, but it is a beautiful mug nonetheless. Spent some time yesterday afternoon with Michael, everybody in this church is named Michael. Michael, and Alyssa, and just toured the downtown district of Melbourne. It's a beautiful city, but more beautiful than that is The Way Baptist Church. Pastor Jamil and just a great group of people here in Melbourne, just north of the city, doing a wonderful job reaching people and representing Christ. And it was a great blessing to be there last night for some special meetings. And then another special meeting after the special meeting with some of their young adults, 20-somethings, we'd call them in the States. And just really enjoying my time. In just a few minutes, I'm getting back in the car and heading back out to the church. So it's early Sunday morning here. And I know it's sometimes Saturday night there, but we're going to hear this podcast on Monday. So it all runs together, doesn't it? Hey, we're in 2 Kings chapter 8, as you know. And Elisha has just had this very awkward interaction with Hazael. You say, who is Hazael? Hazael is the chief servant of the right-hand man of the king of Syria, a man by the name of Ben-Hadad. And he's been tasked with approaching Elisha to find out whether or not the king is going to survive this illness that he is now dealing with. And Elisha gives a kind of a cryptic answer. He says he will survive the illness, but he will die. And then he adds, Hazael, you will be the king and you will be a very wicked man that will do very heinous things and wicked things to the country of Israel. And that was after Elisha just kind of stared at him. Remember, we talked about the awkward stare and began to cry. And when Elisha issued this prophecy to Hazael, Hazael had a very visceral response. In verse 13, and Hazael said, but what? Is thy servant a dog that he should do this great thing, this awful thing? And Elisha answered, the Lord hath showed me that thou shalt be the king over Syria. So this is a really kind of odd section of scripture in this regard. God has made a prophecy, first of all, in a general way, that horrible things will happen to Israel. And then the second part of the prophecy is that the person responsible for this will be the very person to whom Elisha is speaking, Hazael. So why is this strange? Because Hazael seems to be repulsed by this. Hazael is that, no, why would you say that about me? Am I a dog? Am I just a... a brute animal that I would do something like this, rip out the children out of a pregnant woman, dash young children to death. I mean, I would never do that. And is it not interesting that when we see our character through the lens of objectivity, it always looks crazy? So here is Haziel getting a picture of his own future and just how bad his character is and just how wicked his deeds will be. And when Haziel gets that picture of himself, he hates it. And I said, am I the kind of person that would do something like that? That is the deceptiveness of our heart. The heart is desperately wicked. It's deceitful, Jeremiah taught us. And that's also the deceptiveness of temptation, because given the right circumstances, given the right temptation, given the right incentives, Haziel is going to do all of this. I think the larger question is this. If God made a prophecy that this is the character of Haziel, this is something he would do, then isn't that almost an inevitability? If God said, well, you're going to do this, then does Haziel even have a choice in the matter? If God said, you're going to do this, then shouldn't Haziel just have the spirit? Well, you know, God's in control and God said, I'm going to do it, so I might as well do it. Doesn't this provide a little bit of a justification for Haziel to do the wicked things that Elisha has just said he will do? The answer is no, because God's prophetic judgments in and of themselves are warnings. And there are some great examples of that. For instance, when Jonah was told to go to the Ninevites, God said, go announce judgment. 40 days, judgment will come. Now, was that an announcement from God? Yes. Was that a potential inevitability? Yes. Did that happen? No. Why? Because the Ninevites, even though they weren't told to repent, did repent in sackcloth and ashes, every single one of them, even the animals. That's a funny part of that story. And God staved off that judgment or decided not to judge them based upon that humility. So a prophecy about a future is in itself a warning. And it doesn't mean that a person is in some way forced to do it. Now watch what actually happens in verse 14. So he departed from Elisha and came to his master. So remember, the whole purpose for Haziel going to Elisha in the first place, he brought all those gifts with him, was to find out an answer. Will Ben-Hadad survive this disease? And the technical answer is, yes, the disease will not kill you. But the additional answer is, but you will die. And he's going to die in some other way. Now watch what Haziel does. So he departed, went back to his master, who said to him, what said Elisha today? That's what's on his heart. What is the answer? And he answered, he told me that thou shouldest surely recover. So is that correct? Is it correct when Haziel said, you're going to recover? Is that the right information? And the answer is yes and no. Why? Because that is what Elisha said. That is technically the answer to the question that Ben-Hadad asked through Haziel. But is that the whole truth? No, because Elisha supplied more information. Elisha said, no, he will not die of this disease, but yes, he will die. And it's interesting that Haziel does not tell Ben-Hadad the whole truth, which tells me already that a nefarious plot has been hatched in the brain of Haziel, because he's retaining this information. And watch what happens very soon thereafter in verse 15. And it came to pass on the morrow, the very next day. So here is Haziel sleeping on it, thinking about it, and that whole prophecy that, wait a minute, I'm going to be the king of Syria? I'm going to be the one in charge, but I've been told that Ben-Hadad's sickness is not unto death. So if I wait, he's going to get better. If I wait, he'll be the king. So I have to take advantage of this window of time when everyone knows that Ben-Hadad is deathly sick. They're going to think that he's going to die of the sickness. I have to hasten his death in some way. Do you see how this plot is beginning to form in Haziel's mind? I think about the instance with Judas, who had already talked with the religious leaders in Jerusalem. He had already kind of brokered the deal that I will betray Jesus. But the one thing that Judas lacked that last week of Jesus' ministry in Jerusalem was opportunity. And the Bible specifically says that after Judas went and made that deal with the religious leaders, he looked for an opportunity to betray him. So always know this, that when your heart is set on doing something wrong, but you've not yet done it, the time between the decision to do wrong or the rationalization, the justification in your own heart, your own wicked heart to do wrong, the time between that decision and the time when you actually do wrong is a time spent looking for opportunity. It's like your mind just goes into crazy land because you're not thinking about righteousness. You're not thinking about anything other than finding an opportunity to get what you want. And that's what's happening here. Haziel is looking for an opportunity, some way to get rid of Ben-Hadad so that he can be the king, because Elisha told him he's going to be the king. So this is just playing on his mind, this greed, this pride, this desire to be the main guy. So here's what happens. On the morrow, verse 15, he took a thick cloth, dipped it in water, and spread it on his face, on Ben-Hadad's face, so that he died. And Haziel reigned in his stead. So what does Haziel do? He assassinates Ben-Hadad. Now, a moist cloth would not attract any suspicion. I mean, maybe this is just something you're going in and wiping his forehead with, or you're helping him, and he's one of the most trusted guys. I mean, this really is a Benedict Arnold situation. This really is a Judas situation, because the most trusted man here is Haziel, and this most trusted man assassinates Ben-Hadad to get what he wants. Look at verse 16. Well, actually, you know, I'm going to stop there, because verses 16 through the next few verses jump back down to the southern kingdom and what's happening there. But wow, what a short section here, but what an accurate view into the wicked condition of the heart of man. That man's heart, even when man is warned of his sin, even when a sinful condition is predicted, he still makes the same choice. Such is the strength of temptation, such is the wickedness of the heart, such is the story of man's biography in the Bible. So we'll stop there in verse number 15, and we'll continue on, hopefully move at a little bit better pace next episode. Until then, have a great day in the Lord. God bless you, my friends.
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11: Did you know that a lot of good Christians limit their Christianity to a holy huddle? A holy huddle is when a group of very good Christians meet among themselves, talk among themselves, and tell each other that they are pleasing to God. Don't get caught in a holy huddle. You need to get in the game. Getting in the game requires you to go out and witness for Christ. Go out today and talk to your neighbors, your coworkers, your friends, and share the good news of Jesus with them. Tell them that Jesus died for their sins. Ask them to trust Christ. Get out of the holy huddle and get on the field. Take some chances, and we can win this game. Win the game. Win souls for Christ. Winning a soul is the absolute greatest victory in this life.

250 years ago, our founding fathers declared independence and built a nation on timeless truths. One nation under God. From the pulpits of the Great Awakening to the battlefields of the Revolution, America's Christian heritage shaped our love of liberty, justice, and the dignity of every person made in God's image. 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Happy 250th birthday, America. May God bless you and keep you always.

My name is Ken Schaefer from Larimore, North Dakota, and I've been honored to record a couple times here at Faith Music Missions. 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
1: Your Faith Music Radio weather forecast for Evansville and the surrounding tri-state area. Tonight, partly cloudy, low 71. Partly mostly cloudy tomorrow on Tuesday, an afternoon thunderstorm with a high of 87. Partly cloudy tomorrow night with low near 71. Looking ahead to Wednesday, mostly cloudy, a chance of scattered thunderstorms through the day with a high of 87. Once again, for tonight, partly cloudy with a low near 71.